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0: guess what? This is the year for the midterm elections. We got to show up. We've got to vote. There's so much at stake right now. And if district maps can reshape political power, why aren't more people paying attention? I mean, in all reality, many people were never taught how districting impacts power. What do you say to this? Tell us your name and where you're calling from.
1: My name is Monica. I'm calling from Dog. And I think the reason why people aren't paying attention is because for some reason, they think that whatever is going to go down, they're exempt from it. Just like the, what happened with the Latinos for Trump, they didn't think it was going to affect them, but then they found out. And that's what's going to happen. People, for some reason, if they feel like it's not going to affect them, unfortunately, people nowadays are very selfish, and they only think about themselves. Well, it's not going to affect me, so I'm not going to worry about it.
0: Great point. Thank you. I appreciate you calling in. And, you know, I want to say this. Imagine 100 people voting, right? Now, if you divide neighborhoods strategically, you can influence who wins, who gets represented, and whose concerns get prioritized, even if the population numbers stay the same. District maps can influence school funding, road improvements, public transportation, healthcare access, voting locations, local leadership priorities. This is not just about national politics. This is what affects everyday life. Why do you feel more people aren't paying attention? Is life that busy? Does the terminology feel confusing? Do people feel disconnected from the process? What do you think it is? 1-877-345-7747. If district maps can reshape political power, why aren't more people paying attention? Call me right now. Let me hear what you have to say about this in my chat room on the Nightly Spirit. 1-877-345-7747. Charles Jenkins and Tanya Nolan on the way.

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1: I'm Trina from Douglasville. My thoughts are certain freedoms or rights that were not previously guaranteed two or three or more generations ago are normal for Gen Zers, Xers, Alphas, etc. So our conversation falls on deaf ears because it is their normal to do whatever they want to for the most part. They might recognize some racism and discrimination and illegal activity made by authorities, but it won't, unfortunately, be heard. Our conversation won't be heard until they begin to lose these rights, and then they'll see or understand what we've been speaking about. And that's just a few of my thoughts, because I have young adults and they don't get it. And it's not just them. I have a gazillion godchildren. They don't get it. They think everything is black and white, supposed to be fair. But freedom costs somebody something, even salvation. Our freedom from sin, it cost Jesus his life.
0: Thank you so much. Family, we are in the most crucial moments of our lives right now. You know, gerrymandering happens when voting district lines are drawn in ways that can weaken the community's voting strength and concentrate or divide groups strategically. So it's important that we are educated about it now. We got to understand these systems. We're going to have to organize better. We're going to have to participate more effectively and advocate strategically and protect our representation at the polls. Thank all of you for calling in. Thank you for your contribution to the conversation. I got your selfie session coming up in just about 15 minutes on the Nightly Spirit.

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Yeah.

If Rance Adams, he say, I need you to work it out. Work it out. Just wave your

Vinnie Lewis on One Voice, God Did It on the Nightly Spirit. And you know what, family? Systems matter. And understanding systems does not mean becoming fearful. It just means we've got to become informed, because informed communities are harder to silence. And history shows us when people understand how power works, they participate differently. So let's get educated and let's get responsible and educate as many people as we can about what's happening in our land. All right. My brother, Matthew Pridgen, is coming up, and I promise you, he's going to bless your life when you meet him. 5 minutes away on the Nightly Spirit.

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0: Arlene, and we are here. We're talking about justice in our community. We've been talking about it all night, but I wanted to make certain that we have this conversation with Matthew Pridgen. Matthew, you are, people would see you on the streets and just think automatically he's probably Republican just because of your white skin. But you have a real passion and a call from God right now. I want you to just tell us, what makes you so passionate about justice for Black people in our community?
1: Absolutely. And I did grow up Republican. I grew up in a very conservative home. I went to a elite private high school. I went to Duke University. I grew up in the most affluent neighborhood in downtown Charleston. But 11 years ago, my wife and I started a mentorship group on the east side of downtown Charleston. This is a neighborhood that is 2.5 miles from the neighborhood I grew up in, all Black. The neighborhood I grew up in is all white. And when we started this group and got to know these kids, my whole world was turned upside down. I met a guy. We released a documentary in the fall of last year called The Sins of Our Fathers, Race, Religion, and the Rise of Trump. And I met this guy on the east side. He grew up on Johnson Street. He was born in 1985. I was born in 1984. So 1 year apart, on the same peninsula of downtown Charleston. The first time I met him, he said, "I've got 2 shoeboxes under my bed full of newspaper clippings of all of my friends who are dead." He said, "I've been to 2 weddings in my life and probably about 40 funerals. And it hit me so hard. We grew up 2.5 miles from each other in totally different worlds in the same city on the same peninsula of downtown Charleston. And I dedicated my life 11 years ago to advocating for this community because I saw these kids and I realized they're the same as my kids. My wife and I, we have 4 kids, 4 young children. And I'm looking at these kids. They're the same as my kids. They're just living in a different environment with a totally different set of circumstances. And the system is designed for them to fail. It is designed for them to fail. There was a young boy. He was 7 years old when I met him. So he's probably about 17 now. He was just the brightest kid in our group. We had a girls group. We had a boys group. And I just found out he's in juvie right now. And I was like, I hate to say that I wasn't surprised. I mean, I was partially surprised, but I'm partially not surprised because the system is designed to fail them. And I think what I realized was that the system was actually manufactured by the white community, and this poor Black community is living within the system. And then we blame them for living in the system that we created. Because what I found out doing the research for our film was this community, this East Side community, was founded by slaves after the War of 1812, not freed slaves, but actual slaves who were enslaved individuals who were able to go home at night. And the community I grew up in was founded by plantation owners who wanted to put their mark of wealth on the peninsula of Charleston.
0: Wow.
1: 200 years later, that community is still the poorest community on the peninsula and all Black. 200 years later, the community that I grew up in is still the most affluent community on the peninsula and all white.
0: My goodness. Now, I know, family, that this struck something with you, because the truth has to be told, and we know the truth. We're talking about Charleston, but we have experienced this level of oppression, you know, all over this nation, from massacres, you know, to our ancestors, having, you know, affluent businesses, affluent communities and churches, you know, being burned down to the ground because of hate and racism. And, you know, of course, we can go on and on and on about what happens to us as American people, as African American people on this soil. But you may mention about a movie that you've done. And family, when we come back, I cannot wait for us to dig into this movie that is on Amazon Prime right now. It's called Sins of Our Fathers. We're coming back in 17 minutes. It's more with Matthew Pridgen on The Nightly Spirit.

0: 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I feel like we should be there by now.
1: I'm just taking a little detour. 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

0: guest tonight, Lee Spirit, your girl Darlene, and we're having this the real conversation with my brother Matthew Pridgen. Matthew, so when I met you, shout out to Apostle Daryl Winston. He just texted me and said, hey, here's a link. I need you to hop on this call. And at the time, I think it was my Fourth Watch ministry. We were going to feed some families for the holidays. But you and your passion for this film, Sins of Our Fathers, I want you to break down your why behind this film.
1: Absolutely. Well, so a lot of people, when we see the deception that has come over so much of the white community and the white evangelical Christian community in particular, we think, oh, that's limited to Trump. But what I realized, especially growing up in Charleston, South Carolina, is that for white people, living in deception is as old as this nation. For white people to walk past a slave auction to get to church is deception. For white people to think that separate but equal, quote, equal, and we know there was nothing equal about Jim Crow in the name of Jesus is okay. That's deception. Mm-hmm. For us to think that the war on drugs, which was really a war on the poor black community, was okay. Again, it's deception. So we've been living in deception for a long time. And as I mentioned earlier, the mentorship group that we started on the East Side, one of the deceptions that we believe in is that these people are poor because they're lazy or they're baby mamas or because they're drug dealers. And we don't connect it to the systemic oppression. They're not poor because they're lazy. And as I got to know these families, I'm like, these families work harder than any white people I know, but they're always behind because the system was designed to fail them. Why is the minimum wage $7.25 an hour in South Carolina, where labor exploitation has, again, goes all the way back? It's like we still have the same model in place. Right. Mm-hmm. So what got me fired up about the film was addressing deception in the white community. And I joke because white people don't listen to me any more than they do anybody else. When you start talking about race, people shut down because we've got this guilt around it. We don't want to face it. We don't want to deal with it. But if we don't deal with it, we're not going to have a nation to deal with anymore. So we made the film, and really the theme of the film is to connect that deception that we had around slavery in a city, Charleston, South Carolina, where close to 50% of all African Americans who came into this nation came through the port of Charleston. And you have literally on the street corners, slave auctions, selling human beings and people walking by. And one of those auctions is literally a block from the church at the time, St. Michael's, the iconic white church that you see when you see pictures of Charleston.
0: Yeah.
1: And so we're connecting that deception of not, white Christians not just tolerating slavery, but theologizing slavery and giving biblical justification for slavery. And then you have white Christians who opposed the abolition movement, said that we had a holy way of life, and those northern heathens were trying to infringe upon our godly way of life. That's literally how they phrased it around the Civil War, if you read the Confederate documents. Then we have white Christians during Jim Crow theologizing Jim Crow, saying that God wants us to be separate because of the Tower of Babel. And then the problem is a lot of people know that, but they don't see how it bleeds into the modern era, because most white Christians, especially in the South, the vast majority of white Christians oppose the civil rights movement. We fought tooth and nail against Martin Luther King Jr. We take credit for it, but we fought against them. And what happened is that racism, it evolved. And a religious right movement rose through the moral majority. Jerry Falwell in the late 1970s, early 80s, they elected Reagan. And the religious right eventually morphed into MAGA. And what we have today, where in South Carolina today, we have white legislators in Columbia trying to erase the one black representative that we have in Congress, Jim Clyburn. They're scheming how they can get rid of the one black representative that we have here in South Carolina. Wow. And I say nothing has really changed.
0: Wow. And I know, you know, you did not create this film for the black community. You actually created this film for the white community. Let's talk about that part.
1: Well, let me say this before I answer your question. God, I believe that God is using Trump to expose what was already here.
0: Yeah.
1: Because racism, it didn't die in the civil rights era. It just went undercover. And now it's coming back and it's rearing its ugly head, and people are taking as much ground as they are given permission to do. And we're seeing that this racism thing, it never went away. It's always been here with us. And now God's exposing it so he can judge it and so we can fight against it. And if we do nothing right now, I mean, we're going to see the biggest erasure of Black representation since Reconstruction. And so we have to do something. We have to stand, and we just cannot like slip back into a status quo of, you know, of this race. Like you said, it's a principality and, you know, of just erasing representation. So we made the film to educate white people, because here's the deal. Until there is a heart solution in the white community, there won't be no political solution.
0: That's Matthew Pridgen, everybody. Matthew Pridgen, P-R-I-D-G-E-N. Did I say that right?
1: You got it.
0: P-R-I-D-G-E-N.
1: Very good speller.
0: Thank you. Well, listen, you're going to hear more from him. And if you would like more information on the table, I'm going to let you go ahead and DM me at Darlene McCoy. I know you guys kind of remember that. Or you can hit Matthew. But I would love for you to connect with him. I would love for you to bring him to your city. But more than anything, I would love for all of you to watch Sins of Our Fathers. All right. Matthew, thank you for stopping by the Nightly Spirit tonight.
1: It's my pleasure. Thank you, Darlene.
0: All right. We're going to have you back soon. And coming up, family, Sybil Wilkes is joining us with another news update on the Nightly Spirit.

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0: I wish I had a witness tonight. Can I ask y'all one question? The question is simply this. What did he see?
1: He saw the
0: I can't get no help up in here. Because there are some folk in here that people have wrote you off. Said you would never amount to anything. Said that you would never end up being anywhere. But Myron, tell him one more time. What did he see?
1: He saw the best.
0: When mama said you would never be nothing. When aunties and uncles said that you would never amount to anything. When daddy didn't come home anymore. He didn't.

0: Hey, what up? This is Boy Ricky Smiley with my sister, Darlene McCoy, on the night watch.
1: On the nightly
0: on the what?
1: On the nightly spirit.
0: On the nightly spirit. 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

0: Zoe, and I am calling from Marietta, Georgia. And I love your show. I listen to it almost every night I can.
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0: Daryl Walls and PJ Morton, Abel on the Nightly Spirit. Here's Sybil Wilkes with another news update.
1: It's Sybil Wilkes with what we need to know. President Trump says Iran ceasefire is on life support after he trashed Tehran's latest peace offer as a piece of garbage. Meanwhile, Republicans are celebrating a 6-3 Supreme Court win, this time in Alabama, allowing a redistricting map that removes one of the state's two majority black districts for the 2026 midterms. Could relief be on the way for your commute? The president says he's open to suspending the 18-cent federal gas tax as the national average hovers at $4.52 per gallon. It's primary voting day in Nebraska and Virginia, just a reminder, and the Oklahoma City Thunder defeated the Los Angeles Lakers 115-110 in a sweep of Game 4 of the Western Conference Playoffs second round. Following the loss, LeBron James is said to be processing a decision on retirement. I'm Sybil Wilkes. Be informed, be empowered.
0: Thank you, Sybil. I got Black Street kicking off the Hour of Power in 5 minutes on the Nightly Spirit.

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I slid Shay Knox and Ernest Pugh right there on the Nightly Spirit and Family. Coming up, I've got a special vintage vault. I got a word for you and family prayer on the way.

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0: 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Back in the days, so go back in the
1: days. What we gonna do right here is go back.
2: Tonight's Vintage Vault is coming from Kirk Franklin. Here is Brighter Day on the Nightly Spirit.

All right, tonight's scripture comes from Proverbs 2 and 6. It says, "For the Lord gives skillful, godly wisdom. From his mouth comes knowledge and understanding." You know, family, there's a difference between being spiritual and being spiritually responsible. You know, the Bible says that God gives wisdom, knowledge, and understanding. Wisdom is not just shouting in church. Wisdom is not ignorance wrapped in spirituality. What wisdom is knowing how heaven's principles apply to earth's realities. Too many people want miracles, but they want to ignore systems. Too many people pray for change, but they refuse to engage. Too many people say God is in control while surrendering their responsibility to be informed, accountable, and involved. But God never called his people to sleep through history. Throughout scripture, God raised up people who understood the times. Joseph was in government strategy. Esther was in political influence. Daniel was in civic leadership. Nehemiah was rebuilding communities. Deborah was judging a nation with wisdom and courage. But why? It's because what happens in city halls and school boards, courtrooms and elections, policies and economics and healthcare, education and legislation eventually shows up at your dinner table. The halls of government affect your paycheck. It affects your children's education. It affects your health care. It affects your neighborhoods and your voting rights and your opportunities and your freedoms. And the danger of disengagement is this: when good people become uninformed, systems are shaped by whoever shows up. And the enemy loves apathy. And he loves division and distraction. And he loves it when communities are emotionally reactive, but intellectually absent. But this is the hour for believers to mature. God is calling his people beyond emotional Christianity and to informed stewardship. He's calling us beyond blind loyalty and into discernment. He's calling us beyond complaining and to constructive engagement. Faith and wisdom were never meant to compete with each other. Prayer without participation becomes passivity, but prayer with wisdom becomes transformation. You cannot afford to disconnect, family, from the times that we're living in right now. Your voice matters, your vote matters, and your awareness matters, because your involvement matters. But your silence will also shape history for generations to come. I'm going to pray for us coming up in about 15 minutes. It is your girl Darlene on the Nightly

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Father, in the name of Jesus, my prayer tonight is more of intercession, God. I pray that you awaken us, your people, from complacency and distraction. Awaken us, God, from ignorance and fear as it relates to the laws that govern us. God, give us wisdom beyond emotion. Give us knowledge beyond the headlines and the social media posts. God, give us an understanding beyond manipulation, and allow your Holy Spirit to give us the discernment and let it rise in our communities. God, break every chain of division. I speak against apathy and hopelessness and deception that has kept our people disengaged from their responsibility as citizens and stewards of this nation. God, tear down the spirit of confusion that keeps people fighting each other while systems are quietly shaping their futures. Father, I'm praying that you raise up thinkers and builders and organizers and those who are intercessors and educators and courageous leaders who will operate with integrity and compassion and wisdom and truth. God, heal the wounds of racism and injustice. Teach us how to pray and participate, how to worship God and work. Teach us how to discern and act, because we pray for our neighborhoods. We pray for our schools and our courts and our leaders of this nation. But expose the corruption, God, and strengthen what is righteous. Protect our democracy and our justice and truth, and let the dignity of humanity arise. Father, unite people beyond propaganda and fear and political idolatry and hatred. God, let wisdom govern our hearts, and let understanding guide our decisions, and allow courage to rise in your people this hour in the name of Jesus. God, we declare that disengagement is breaking off of the minds of our people in our communities, and discernment is rising up in a generation of spiritually mature and civically aware believers is emerging in this earth now. In the name of Jesus, we pray. Amen, amen, and amen. And family, that ends another night of the Nightly Spirit. It is your girl, Darlene, and I want you to make sure that you tune in with me tomorrow. Until then, stay safe, stay blessed, and stay woke, because I'm too hoarse to get up there.

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9: Hi, I'm Elton John. 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
1: And gentlemen, this is not a drill.

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1: Hallelujah. Hallelujah. You know, when I think about it, I started in the church as a little girl, 7 years old, and grandmother used to take me to church back in Tulsa, Oklahoma, and I used to sing for the Lord, and I used to sing in the adult choir, and I loved the Lord with all my heart. By the time I was 9 years old, I was gung-ho, and my grandmother even said to me one day, she said, you know, baby, God's going to use you one day. And I didn't know what she meant, but I knew I liked the sound of God using me. By the time I was 11 years old, my mother and father and my five brothers and my little sister, we moved from Tulsa to California. My dad's job has transferred him out here. And by the time I was 12 years old, I found myself in the nightclubs in Los Angeles. My mom and dad used to go to the clubs on the weekends. They didn't know the Lord Jesus. And grandma wasn't around anymore, so we just quit going to church. Was in the nightclubs at 12 years old, and that was the worst place and the last place I needed to be. But I had a praying grandmother. By the time I was 13 years old, I had recorded my first single and began to open up for people like Stevie Wonder and Aretha Franklin, B.B. King, and Bill Cosby. I remember opening up for him one time, and things began to happen. Hallelujah. Things began to happen all around me. The devil had a trap set. He was going to set me up because, see, I liked it. I liked the money. I was making a lot of money. And I liked the glamour. And I liked the applause because that's

know that Jesus loved me. I didn't know it then. When I was 16 years old, I had had a baby out of wedlock, and by the time I was 17 years old, I left home and joined the cast of Hair, and I began to travel all across the country. I was making more money than my mom and dad put together by then, and things were looking pretty good. Then I was introduced to marijuana. Devil had a trap set. Next thing I know, it was pills. Pills to get up in the morning and pills to go to bed at night. Then it was the alcohol. And then I became very promiscuous and ran around with a lot of people I had no business being with. And one day I was introduced to cocaine. And I know that all drugs are a spirit, but this cocaine became my best friend. And I began to hang out with the devil, and I did everything that I was big and bad enough to do. And I'm not glorifying him. I'm just letting him know that I don't belong to you. Hallelujah. I've been set free. Hallelujah. Glory to God. I went on for about 12 years of my life, and I traveled with people, and I worked with Chaka Khan and Rufus, and I worked with Captain and Tennille and all the people in the studios, and I was good at my job, and I was quick, and I could demand double, triple scale, and I went to work, and I was high every day.

One time when I was in Houston, Texas, I met a man there, and I was getting ready to go on the road with Chaka Khan, and there was a group going on the road with us, Heatwave, and they had a man working with them, and he was doing their lights, and I didn't know this, but I met him on the road, and he was a nice guy, and you never would know it to look at him, but he was also, not only was a light director, but he was a cocaine dealer. See, devil knows how to really do it. So we began to be friends, and we began to date, I began to get all the cocaine I wanted for free. How many of you know it wasn't for free? But we came home, me and this young man, and we began to live together, and he was still selling drugs, and I began to make drops for him. I was dropping off cocaine and making a lot of foolish turns in my life, and my life began to do this spiral, downward spiral. I was going to hell. One night as I was getting loaded, I began to pass out. And my head hit the wall, boom, and I began to slide down the wall. And as I came to, all of my bodily fluids were doing their own thing, and I was dying.

0: wasn't a couple of days later that I was watching Christian television. And Grandma tells me she was laying on her face during this time, and she had been fasting for 2 weeks and just calling on the name of Jesus. Save my granddaughter. Save my granddaughter, Jesus. I watched Christian TV one night, and it was as if God himself said, that's enough. And he rebuked the devil from me long enough for me to make an intelligent decision. And I said, Jesus, I know you're real. If you'll just take all of this away from me, take all of the drugs, take them away, I'm tired. And I want you to know that instantly I was set free. Instantly I was delivered. Hallelujah. Glory. Hallelujah. Hallelujah. This was on a Friday night. And I want you to know that not only did God save and deliver me and set me free, but he saved that drug dealer, and he's my husband tonight, James Boyle. Hallelujah. Hey, he comes by here. Here, yes, he does. Glory.
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0: Yeah. You're listening to the best in inspiration. Let this one get all up in your spirit.
1: What are you trying to say, Yolanda? Look, forget about all that other junk. This battle ain't yours.

Kelly, it's your girl, Darlene. I want you to join me Monday through Friday on The Nightly Spirit, where you'll hear something new with the Off the Record Smash and have an interesting yet inspiring conversation in the chat room with me. And I'll also be talking to some of your favorite inspirational artists. I have a word for you, a classic vintage vault, and prayer every night. And don't forget, it is on Friday nights. The Friday Night Spinspiration with DJ Mr. Watkins closes out the week. You don't want to miss a single night, so tune in every night with your girl, Darlene, right here on The Nightly Spirit. It's time to-

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0: This is my testimony, everybody. 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And if God did it for me, he'll do the same thing for you. Don't worry about your haters. Your haters can't do nothing with you.

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You are our King, and you are our Redeemer. 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

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Let this one get all up in your spirit.

0: Good morning, good people. It's Get Up Mornings. I'm Erica Campbell, loving Jesus and loving you on this wonderful Wednesday, up and ready to have the best day ever, the blessed day ever, as he says it. Hey, Griff, good morning.
1: What up, EZ? How you?
0: I'm good. Cheryl, good morning.
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0: All right, good people, you know what it is. Coming up this hour, we've got the Faith Walk, the birthday shout-outs, and 11 minutes after the hour, Sybil Wilkes will give us the five things we need to know. But first, let us pray. Lord Jesus, I just thank you and praise you so much for your love, your power, your strength, Lord. Thank you for saving us. Thank you for keeping us, God. Help us to keep our mind stayed on you, and you will keep us in perfect peace. Father, it is so much going on in our world, and we ask that you cover us, Lord. Keep us in the center of your will and in the palm of your hand. Give us winning strategy, Lord Jesus. Give us your supernatural power, Lord Jesus, to stand for what's right, God, to pray, to cover, to rebuke the hand of the enemy, and declare victory in our lives. In Jesus' mighty name, I pray. Thank God. Amen.
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0: 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Here's Fred Hammond with Love Never Fails on Get Up Morning.
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6: Thanks, you. Thanks, Cheryl. I first have to thank Chrissy at Art of Homage. You are awesome, ma'am. Art of Homage is a black-owned apparel spot that I love. That very kingdom-minded gear, hoodies, hats, everything. I'm a fan. Art of Homage, everywhere you get black stuff. I'd like to talk about faith this morning, but first, I'm always talking to my neighbors, and you guys be laughing at me, but I got this text from my neighbor yesterday. It says, "Hey Griff, I just finished listening to your audiobook. Sorry it took me a while to get to it, but let me tell you, it's awesome. I'm so glad I

0: Listen to you read it. You add so much emotion and make it so real. You don't sound like you're reading at all. You're telling the story of your life and what a life you've had with a long way to go. It sends such a great message, and I know it has and will help parents along the way. I know it's geared towards mamas, but the dads out there need to hear the message as well. You made me laugh and cry. You talking about your mama's feet reminded me of my mama's and how bad hers were. And you killed me when you said black people hate cats. My son-in-law hates them. I could go on and on, but just know I really enjoyed it. I'm going to pass this along to some family and friends. See you soon. Now, that text was from Miss Kathy. That's my white neighbor. If I had to guess how old she was, I would say, I don't know, maybe not 70 yet. But I talk to this lady all the time, and I wanted to read that because I wanted to talk about faith. I listened to a sermon recently, and they were talking about how faith is proven through participation. Like, you got to do stuff to get you know, people want the anointing, but they don't want the attack.
1: See?
0: They don't, you know what I'm saying?
1: Mm-hmm.
0: I used to say, you know, when you sitting around with faith and problems and all kind of, you know, it's hard for you to sleep and you be all weary and up at night. But if your faith is awake, you can go to sleep. That's the shout right there. If
1: it
0: your
1: is.
0: Faith is awake, you can go to sleep. And even if you have great faith and you have challenges, and challenges don't negate spiritual responsibilities. We all got gifts that's supposed to be released and used for others. So what are you waiting for? How about I wrote a book for moms and my neighbor was blessed by it. You know what I'm saying? My this white lady who I just met, who got a black son-in-law and a mixed grandbaby, she was blessed by it. Blessed by something I did, something. Now, what if I didn't write this book? And, I mean, not just Miss Kathy, but a whole bunch of y'all wouldn't have been blessed. So I'm just today telling everybody, stand on your faith. It's some scary stuff that's out there in your mind. We awfulize everything. We say, oh. One of our president's name is Dion. Now, if Dion texts me and I miss his text and I miss his call, I could awfulize it and say, oh, Dion, they called me. I'm probably going to get fired. Or he probably going to say, I'm not doing good. Or he could say, Griff, I got some tickets to a Hawks game. You know what I'm saying? Like, we awfulize everything. Well, I don't want to be in a relationship because I already know it's going to be, man, get step out on faith. Trust God and know that you are His. That's my Mr. Griffin for today, Cheryl.
1: I like it. Stand on your faith.
0: Stand on it.
1: Come on, Griff. We love when you're serious. And you mean that thing, too. You got real passionate about it.
0: I'll be a little serious. All right, go
1: on. Oh, the stuff, man. Erica Isom is up next on Get Up Mornings with Erica Campbell.
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22: I'm William Shatner. I've been around a long time, but I'm truly humbled
0: when I see the real battles our brave, paralyzed veterans have faced defending our freedom, and when they come home.
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22: 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I broke my neck. It left me paralyzed for the rest of my life.
23: I was on a routine patrol, and we were in the desert of Kuwait, and the vehicle flipped and landed on top of me, which left me paralyzed from the waist down.
0: Okay, folks, this is heroism. 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
19: PVA has brought me back to life.
0: Show them their sacrifice hasn't been in vain. 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
2: You know, in our world, because we are so interconnected, especially because of social media, and you see so many faces, and you, some people, everybody's not on, but a lot of people are, and you see so many comments, you see so many posts. I think a lot of people have anxiety about what other people think, like the comments can drive you crazy or overwhelm you. I know, you know, I've seen these days many, many times, and I am blessed. I'm blessed to be able to say that I grew up in a church where my uncle would say all the time, I love you and everybody love me and don't tell me nothing different. And it was funny when we were little, because it's just like, you know, it, in my mind, I saw it as you walking in the room, and in your heart and in your mind, you go, everybody in here loves me. And we don't live in that world, but that principle has saved my life, because I know way too many people who are always thinking about what somebody else says. I was talking to an older lady, and that's kind of her normal posture. Ooh, because I don't want people to think. I mean, almost everything is because I don't want people to think. I don't want them to think that I don't love the Lord. I don't want them to think, ooh, they gonna think I'm not saved. And I'm like, why does it matter what they think? They're not gonna be standing before the Lord. You know, I'm not the old generation, but I'm not the young generation. I'm old enough to hear and respect them, but I'm young enough to listen and understand. I don't have to take all of their burdens, and they don't run my life. God does. When God does, I don't have to worry about what they say, because I'm so busy trying to please Him. I'm trying to make sure my attitude, my heart posture, my response to people, even my feelings about myself are regulated through what God said and not what they said. Because they can change their mind. They can like you one day and not like you the next. You know, I've seen it. You could put out one song, they love it. You put out another song, they don't like it. You know, it's just, it's so many ways where people can change their mind about how they feel. So then how they feel cannot govern how you feel about yourself, and it can't govern how you feel about God. So, Uncle Charles said, I love you and everybody, I love me and everybody love me, and don't you tell me nothing different. And I think it just frees your mind up, because if you go into job thinking, I'm loved, and then here's the thing, you don't lose your mind if you find out they're not. You go, huh, they're lost. And when it's their loss, it don't have to be your emotions. It doesn't have to be your sadness. It doesn't have to be your overwhelmed, your, you know, down in the dumps, because nobody like me. I bring the amount of love I want to receive in the room. How about that? I bring it in the room. I bring the joy that I want to receive in the room. And those that don't give it back, they're just not ready. They're just broken individuals. I don't take them personal. What you say about me? Who cares? Because I know you think I'm... Who cares what they think? They ain't no Bible. I grew up hearing that too. They ain't no Bible. They're not your God. So don't allow that to unnerve you. A lot of people ask, how do I do what I do? And, you know, all that I am. Not caring about what people say is a big part of it. But it's also not just not caring. I carry my own joy in my pocket. I carry my own love in my pocket. We say joy living. I want to live in the joy of the Lord. That is what brings me strength, right? Joy is a weapon, literally. I preached it this last Sunday, that joy is a weapon. It's a battle cry. When you come in and you step into the joy of the Lord, you walk in the joy of the Lord, that means the enemy can't steal it. He can't steal your power. He can't distract you and make you look at people and what they said. And listen, y'all, even if the people that talk crazy about you are your family, if you know who you are and you know who God says you are, God bless them. They'll see it one day, or they won't. It's okay. You can look at someone else, but I'm something. God loves me. I'm valuable. I'm necessary. I'm loved. Everybody love me, and don't you tell me nothing different. Carry that in your pocket with you, especially if you struggle with the opinions of others. God bless them. You can think what you want, but I know God says I'm loved. He says I'm fearfully and wonderfully made, and so I'm good. Stick around, y'all. We got more on the way. Joys and concerns up next on Get Up Mornings.
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8: This news update on this Wednesday. Good morning to you, with sun and showers in the forecast for today. Federal prosecutors have charged the operator of the Dolly cargo ship and the deadly collapse of Baltimore's Key Bridge, saying the 2024 disaster that killed 6 construction workers and caused billions in damages was preventable. Before leaving for China on Tuesday, President Trump says Americans' financial struggles are not even a little bit part of his Iran negotiations. The comments are drawing criticism as inflation and gas prices continue to rise. Governor Wes Moore has signed more than 100 new bills into law, including the utility relief measure and Mason's law mandating safer storm drains after a Carroll County teen died in a flash flood last year. A man accused of kidnapping a Cockeysville Middle School student has been indicted in Baltimore County. Prosecutors say 34-year-old Oscar Aguilera persuaded the girl to get into his car before driving her to several locations. The World Health Organization says there's no sign of a wider Hunter virus outbreak tied to a cruise ship where more than 120 passengers, including Americans, were evacuated earlier this week. Howard County Executive Calvin Ball has named Terrence Benn acting police chief, praising his leadership and commitment to community policing following the retirement of Chief Gregory Durr. Well, sadly, NBA player Brandon Clark has died at 29 in L.A. in what's been reported as a possible overdose, while former NBA player Jason Collins, the league's first openly gay athlete, has died at 47 after fighting brain cancer. The Orioles fell to the Yankees 6-2 at Camden Yards, with the series now headed to a rubber match this afternoon after the game was moved up due to expected bad weather. Well, mostly sunny for this morning and then showers for this afternoon with temperatures in the mid-70s. For tonight, showers with a slight chance of thunderstorms and temperatures in the 50s. It's 59 and sunny out. Dre Johnson on Spirit 1400.
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1: Well, saints of the Most High God, it's almost time for the joys and concerns. Brother Griff, what you got for the people today?
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3: Well, saints of the Most High God, we are coming to you live from the Get Up Church of our Lord, Baptist, non-denominational, denominational, AME, CME, ENG, LMNOP, at Apostolic Church of God of Christ. All right, now, Brother Griff, let the Lord use you.
4: Thank you, FLP.
3: Yeah.
4: Let me say happy birthday to my girl Wanda Rose in New Orleans and Paula Britt from Blend Salon right here in the ATL. But first, giving honor to God who's ahead of my life, I'd like to say I'm glad to be in the house of the Lord one more time, Elder Cheryl.
3: Uh-huh.
4: Because he brought me from a mighty, mighty long way. Sister Wanda, I could have been dead, sleeping in the grave, but God is good.
3: All the time.
4: And all the time.
3: God is good.
4: Yes, yes, yes. I got to do this to set up what I'm talking about. And I'm in a good mood. I'm very happy. Nia Allen, the singer who got a new song with Major.
3: Yes.
4: Her daddy is Dr. Milton Ruffin. Dr. Milton Ruffin is a professor at Ohio State. I don't like your daddy, Nia. How about that? Go Blue. Dr. Ruffin and everybody in Columbus, Ohio, y'all know we not new to this. Now, I said that to say sports brings people together. Yes, it brings people together. I was just in Cleveland sitting with a whole bunch of dudes that was Cleveland fans. Oh, and then they big Ohio State fans in Cleveland. So I come in as Michigan as I could whenever I know it's Buckeye fans somewhere. And one by one, these dudes came up to me, gave me the business, came up to me, gave me the business. But, oh, Dr. Ruffin, how I ended it. If you don't have a tattoo of that nut, of that Buckeye nut anywhere on you, then I'm not the one you talk to. And then we all high-fived and was like, yo, I love this dude. I know. Sports brings us together. My pastor said, love the person, hate their team. Now, is somebody in Columbus, Ohio right now saying, Griff, you know you're not welcome here. I know, and I'm still going to come. How about that? You get to say, ain't he all right? Somebody else is saying, go Blue, Griff. I know. Go Blue. Ain't he all right? But if you like me and you know, man, I can go to any sports venue in the world and be safe because it's just a game. Ain't he all right? Except Columbus.
3: It's just a game. Oh, God. It's just a game.
4: Nia just thought she was getting a beautiful setup for her father.
3: I know. Oh, I was like, oh, is he
4: I hate your daddy.
3: How about that? Oh,
4: wait. It's okay. He hate me back. He work at the school. They don't even call us Michigan. They say the team from up north. Let me tell you something, Columbus people. Don't DM me today. Get out my DM. DM Erica. That's what you want.
3: Griff,
4: how about that?
3: Lord Jesus. Y'all stick around. This man is crazy. Get up mornings.
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18: With traffic on Spirit brought to you by Posner and Court Attorneys at Law, an accident on the BW Parkway southbound just before 175. Traffic is backed up from Arundel Mills Boulevard. Also on the Beltway, on the west side, the outer loop of the Beltway, we got an accident moved to the left shoulder, and this is right at 70 Baltimore National Pike. Both the tunnels we're dealing with thick traffic, I call it. 15-minute delays on 895 southbound from Moravia Road towards the north end of the Harbor Tunnel. 95 southbound is looking a little thick here from the split. With 895 moving towards the Fort McHenry Tunnel, an accident on 395 northbound at Conway Street downtown. Also, another accident on the west side of Baltimore, Baltimore City here, Hilton Parkway. This is northbound right at West North Avenue. 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
3: Good morning, good people. It's Get Up Mornings. I'm Erica Campbell, loving Jesus and loving you on this wonderful Wednesday. Up having a great morning already. Grifanovich.
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6: Judge Melody Armstrong. Welcome back, Judge Mello.
7: Great to be back, and happy anniversary, guys.
6: Oh, thank you so much. Okay, so listen, we are so stressed out around this conversation with the Supreme Court and the Voting Rights Act. For listeners trying to keep up, can you break down what this recent ruling really means and why it matters to everyday voters?
7: Sure. You can't use race anymore to draw maps. You can draw maps and sweep seats for your political party, regardless if it has any discriminatory racial effect. So now, minority communities, you must support your political party. We give power, guys, to 435 members of Congress. 67 are black. But that took 60 years.
6: Right.
7: So now you must grow and protect your members and the values they fight for. In Louisiana, the Supreme certified their ruling for them so that the maps could take effect immediately, even though voting had already started. In Virginia, which passed the map, that got tossed because their Supreme Court said voting had already started. So you see the confusion, you see the stress, you see the disparate impact across the country, but expect people to appeal. They may or may not be heard before October. Expect messaging that voter erosion affects everyone, not just persons of color.
6: Right.
7: And expect accelerated voter registration, especially with the youth. That's the secret sauce.
6: Wow.
7: And if you want to restore these voting rights, states can protect the voting rights. Congress can legislate against maps with discriminatory effect, and folk can elect like-minded presidents. Guys, it took decades to undo this, so we have to be patient and plan smartly with God for maybe 20 years. But look, guys, it took Hungary 16 years, but they did it, so the U.S. can too.
6: Woo! Okay, that's a long ride ahead of us. So we've also heard discussions around the Louisiana versus Virginia outcome. What was the center of that case, and what impact could it give the decision moving forward?
7: Sure. So the Supremes gave Louisiana a mulligan, or you can try it again, and they certified that ruling immediately. That's the difference. The Supremes normally have 32 days once they make a ruling to give people a chance to, hey, can you rehear it? Here's an argument that maybe you didn't hear or we didn't get to present. But they took that off the table by certifying it immediately. That's why the Louisiana ruling is so central and critical, because in Virginia, they got dinged for procedural errors. You did this while your voting was going on. In Louisiana, they did it while the voting was going on, but the Supreme said, hey, that's okay.
8: Your Honor, is your job, and are you okay with your job over there, like, with all this going on? Like, I always think about when I hear about the Supreme Court and what they're doing, I say, I got to check on my judge friend. Are you good?
7: God's grace is sufficient. Yes, and thank you for that. I love you guys for that. We are fine, but you can see this work is real. Mm-hmm. We have fought, bled, and died for decades for this. And I think if one thing

0: we can take away from President Donald Trump is unification is not an option. It doesn't matter if you don't like a little bit about somebody. Do you like enough about them? The collaboration and the conversations across the country are key in order for us to get past this.
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1: I appreciate you. Thank you.
0: Thank you, guys. Stay great.
1: All right. You too. Y'all stick around. The Get Up poll is up next. Don't get up. Mornings. Get up.
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2: It's another great day. This is Dr. Willie Jolly. This week, we are celebrating mothers. My mother was a school teacher, and she not only taught me the importance of education, but also taught me the importance of developing my mind to win, because winning starts in the mind. My mother played a critical role in shaping my mindset. She grew up in a time of segregation, but she refused to let me think I was inferior to anyone. She taught me to work hard, work smart, and trust God. Those lessons formed the mental foundation for everything I've achieved. And there are many other mothers like my mom. This week, we honor mothers who help us develop the mindset of winners. Because of you, moms, we know how to handle challenges, seize opportunities, and keep moving forward. Thank you, Mom. Thank you, Mom. And keep giving her the love forever and ever. This is Dr. Willie Jolly. 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
3: All right, Cheryl, what are we talking about today?
4: All right, so everybody's buzzing about the hantavirus, right? According to USA
5: what?
4: Today, it's the hantavirus. Mm-hmm. According to USA Today.
6: I ain't heard it either.
4: You haven't? All right.
5: I be in my own bubble, man. I don't want to hear nothing.
4: According to USA Today, a total of 11 people around the world have had either confirmed or suspected cases of the hantavirus.
5: Not 11.
4: Who's outbreak? Only 11. Yeah.
5: 8 billion people.
3: Right. 11. That's basically nobody.
5: That is absolutely no one.
4: So that includes 3 people that died. Now, that's the big story is because they were all a part of this cruise, right? They were part of this cruise. And so now the passengers are dispersed. And so the risk of the rest of the country remains really, really low, of course, because like you're saying, 11 to billions of people really is not a big deal.
5: And however, how do you say it, Cheryl?
4: Hantavirus. But, you know, the first time we heard of this, though, is when Gene Hackman and his wife, Bessie Arakawa. Remember Gene Hackman when he died? He died of hantavirus, and it's based upon rodent droppings and urine.
3: But it's nasty people.
4: Yeah, well, if it's a rodent infestation.
3: That's nasty. Yeah,
4: so,
3: nasty, yeah.
4: They don't have to be at the house to be around it.
5: Or you could have been infestation. Right.
3: So why could have been an infested house? You nasty.
5: Because you want to eat at a nasty.
3: So this is a dirty people disease?
5: It's a hunter.
3: I'm sorry. Go ahead, Cheryl. I'm sorry.
5: I tell you, you won't be getting a hunter.
3: Remember, Gene, I'm not getting
5: as
3: a hunter.
5: Clean as my house.
4: Gene Hackman, his Santa Fe house was rodent infested, and he had Alzheimer's, and his wife died first. Because remember, they found both of their bodies.
5: Yeah, they both of them were
4: in the house, and his wife died first. I guess trying to clean up from it, and then because you can get it from the fumes and all of that, and then he was still alive while she passed away, but he had Alzheimer's. So then he ended up dying by the time they found him. So that's a sad story. But the whole thing is somebody came onto the cruise ship with hantavirus, and it passed throughout the ship, and 3
5: but
4: people died.
5: But they didn't know they had the hantaviruses.
4: Yeah, so now people, it's like 2 people in Atlanta right now who has it because they came off the trip and they are in the house, and this one here in Maryland. But people are nervous.
5: Let's put some names to these people and not just say 2 people, because I live in Atlanta and I would like to know
4: who
5: Rita
4: they are.
5: Johnson. From Marietta has Hunter.
4: But
3: Charles Williams.
4: But the question is, because the media, here's the thing, the media is really blowing it up. So I just want to know how the church feel about it. Are you concerned about the hantavirus? Because it can spread and spread and spread and spread and spread.
5: I'm concerned about y'all's president. Yeah. I'm concerned about these gases.
4: That's another reason people might be concerned, because they don't know how to handle viruses in our country. 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
17: This news update on this Wednesday. Good morning to you, with sun and showers in the forecast for today. Federal prosecutors have charged the operator of the Dolly cargo ship And the deadly collapse of Baltimore's Key Bridge, saying the 2024 disaster that killed six construction workers and caused billions in damages was preventable. Before leaving for China on Tuesday, President Trump says Americans' financial struggles are not even a little bit part of his Iran negotiations. The comments are drawing criticism as inflation and gas prices continue to rise. Governor Wes Moore has signed more than 100 new bills into law, including the utility relief measure and Mason's law mandating safer storm drains after a Carroll County teen died in a flash flood last year. A man accused of kidnapping a Cockeysville Middle School student has been indicted in Baltimore County. Prosecutors say 34-year-old Oscar Arguella persuaded the girl to get into his car before driving her to several locations. The World Health Organization says there's no sign of a wider hantavirus outbreak tied to a cruise ship where more than 120 passengers, including Americans, were evacuated earlier this week. Howard County Executive Calvin Ball has named Terrence Benn acting police chief, praising his leadership and commitment to community policing following the retirement of Chief Gregory Durr. Well, sadly, NBA player Brandon Clark has died at 29 in L.A. in what's been reported as a possible overdose, while former NBA player Jason Collins, the league's first openly gay athlete, has died at 47 after fighting brain cancer. The Orioles fell to the Yankees 6-2 at Camden Yards, with the series now headed to a rubber match this afternoon after the game was moved up due to expected bad weather. Currently 62 degrees outside and highs today will actually go up in the mid-70s. Mostly sunny for this morning and then showers in the forecast for this afternoon. I'm Dre Johnson on Spirit 1400.
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3: All right, y'all. Today we are asking, are you afraid of the hantavirus? We've heard it in the news. Many people talking about it, and we want to know what you think. All right, let's go to the phones and talk to Belinda in Atlanta. Hey, Belinda, are you afraid or concerned about the hantavirus?
4: No, ma'am, I'm not. And also, because I'm covered in the precious blood of Jesus, number one. But I do want to congratulate you guys. I want to congratulate you guys on your 10 years. You have been such an inspiration to me, encouraging with the Erica-ism, with Griff, with Cheryl. No, but I am not afraid of the hantavirus because I'm covered in the blood, and I'm clean.
3: Come on, Belinda. I love that.
4: Clean.
3: Belinda, thank you for calling. We appreciate you.
4: Yes, ma'am. Thank you. I'll be blessed.
3: Everett in Georgia is on the line. Hey, Everett, are you afraid of the hantavirus?
5: I'm trusting the blood of Jesus that I plead over us all daily to keep that, to nothing comes across God's desk that he doesn't already know about. But the children that are obeying him and doing his will, we plead the blood of Jesus over this here, because I feel the current government does not know how to handle it. First thing they did when they came in, they fired all the medical teams that went out and made sure this stuff didn't come to the United States. And right now, we need to come with the agreement and touch God and say, hey, we are your children. Protect us from this. But also, watch the news and keep abreast of what's going on, because there's a lot of sneakiness going on. So people say they don't want to watch the news, but keep abreast. But also, always trust in God, because God's plan is better than any plan we could put in place.
6: Everett.
5: God already has.
6: Everett.
5: Amen.
6: So that's no. So no, then. You're not scared of the virus.
5: No.
3: Thank you for calling, Everett. We appreciate you. God bless you. He ain't scared.
5: Amen,
3: thank you,
5: amen.
3: Sir. Okay, bye-bye.
6: 877-242-2426. It's time for the Get Up poll. Let's go to Duval County, Jacksonville, and talk to Issa. Issa, you scared of the haunted virus, the hunted viruses, the hondo?
7: Listen to me. I am a flight attendant, so I'm scared of everything, every cough, every sneeze. I'm sick of these people coming on the airplane sick, okay?
6: Yeah.
7: And yeah, it's real, though. It's real. But I want to say this, too. I'm from Charlotte, and I'm tired of Dale getting through. Some of the people want to get through all the time.
3: Church member, please.
7: And he's cool and all. But I'm saying, gosh, I want to get through for so many other things. But yes, I am very concerned, y'all. I'm concerned.
3: Well, listen, you are covered in the blood. Just strengthen your immune system. Strengthen your immune system.
6: Hold on. Can we ask you, as a flight attendant, what do you take? Because I know you got to be around those people, and we fly all the time. What's something that you like, always, I got to take this before I get on?
7: Listen, so I started the black seed oil. Mm-hmm. I started doing the hydration stuff. I'm taking so many things. My vitamin situation is up to about $100, almost $100 a month, trying to stay well.
3: And we go pray for you that God covers you. Yeah.
7: Absolutely.
3: I feel like than $100.
6: I feel like Dale going to call you. Dale going to call and have a lower price for you and see how
3: that's funny.
7: Y'all,
3: sis, I'm glad you got through today.
7: Yes, amen. I got two friends at Spirit, y'all, that are close to me. And so just pray their strength in the Lord, honestly.
3: Yeah.
7: I just want y'all to pray for them. I love y'all.
3: Absolutely. Thank you. Amen. Okay, bye-bye.
7: Bye.
6: Hey, let's go to the land and talk to the homie George. George, you scared of 100 viruses, the haunted virus, the Honda virus?
8: First of all, go Bucks. Second, I know where it originated from. It originated from the rat called a Michigan fan. So now I ain't just clean up. Just clean up.
3: Clean up.
8: Just fucked up. Just fucked up. Fucked up.
3: Thank you for calling.
6: Bye,
3: that
6: George.
3: Was a good one.
6: That was good. Touche, homie. Touche.
3: I love the Get Up Church. You hear me? They just come in with the randomness with the Buckeyes and then talking about Dale. We got church, but we need a church meeting.
9: It's the sister that's having, and I'm clean because you got the people thinking it's a dirty man.
3: Well, you told me it was because he had a rodent infestation.
9: That's how they get it, but
3: y'all stick around. We got more on the way. It's Get Up Morning.
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4: All right, so traffic outside, we're dealing with slow-ups here on the BW Parkway southbound between Arundel Mills Boulevard and 175 as you move around there. 97 southbound moving towards Crane Highway is a jammed-up traffic situation. Looks like an accident on 95 southbound at the merge with 895. And so, yeah, traffic is looks like it is backed up from the Baltimore Beltway out there, 695. Looks like traffic is slow moving towards the south end, or the north end, actually, of the Harbor Tunnel on 895 southbound that picks up at Pulaski Highway. Of course, looks like traffic moving towards the Fort McHenry Tunnel. We got two accidents. Another one just popped up just before the Fort McHenry Tunnel on 95 southbound at Eastern Avenue. This one has been moved to the left shoulder. So two accidents out there on 95 southbound this morning. Also an accident involving a train, actually, in West Baltimore on Monroe, right near Lawrence Street. I'm Dre Johnson on Spirit 1400.
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4: There's a song that we sing in our church in New York, Perfecting Faith Church. 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
3: Yes, it is time for the Love Talk of the Day. And yes, Mother's Day just passed. And, you know, many people got flowers and candy. Many people got handwritten cards. Many people got a breakfast in bed. And your husband cooked for you. And listen, husbands, let me help you out. If you don't cook and that's not your gift, I understand the sentiment. But get her delicious food on Mother's Day, okay? If you know that she doesn't like candy and you've been getting her candy and your mom candy and your sister candy, I want you to be a little bit more creative because she might not like candy. One of my good friends called me. She said, if he buys candy one more year, I'm going to pass out. She was like, I get creative every Father's Day, every birthday. Candy again? Now, she didn't say it out loud because, you know, you don't want to crush his spirit. And yes, the thought counts. But wanting your people to be more creative is okay. Listen, y'all, Warren's thing is shoes. I got so many tennis shoes. I'm a designer tennis. The man is going to get me tennis shoes. Lately, I've been saying, husband, I want you to be a little more creative. So he did. He got creative, but he got some perfume. And if you follow me on Instagram, oh, yesterday I told y'all what Zaya said. I put the perfume on. I said, Zaya, what you think? She said, I think you smell like Pastor Dale at the church. I was like, the man?
4: She said, yes.
3: I said, Zaya, that's so mean. She was like, well, Mom, if you keep wearing that, I mean, I know Dad bought it and it's expensive, but they're going to think you're a stud. I said, Zaya! But I love Warren. Thank you for the really, and I could tell it's like you could tell the packaging, the bottle, the bag. You could tell it's expensive, but it stinks. Y'all don't tell him, okay? Don't tell him I'm talking about him on the radio because he's asleep. He can't hear this. But what I'm saying is, ladies and gentlemen, pay attention to the gifts that you give. Listen to them all year long. Don't get to the end and just give the first thing that pops in your mind if it's not something that they like. It's like my wonderful cousin who bought me a Harley Davidson pillow, and I don't drive or ride Harley Davidsons at all, okay? Just think about the person, but I don't though, and I ain't riding no.
5: Get a motorcycle. Who knows what you could be prophetic. Okay, I'm sorry.
3: Griff, don't get no dumb gifts. Okay, listen, and it's so outlandish because Warren is such a good gift giver usually, but this cologne that got me smelling like a preacher man. I said when I smelled it smelled like I work in an auto car shop. I love you so much. Let's go on and take this back. I love you, husband. I told him yesterday, I was like, husband, let's take them back because I don't like yours and you don't like, because he got some for him too. I said, it just smelled like a really, really old man. He said, he said it's expensive. What do your nose say? It smells like an old man. My daughter told me I'll smell like a stud. We're not wearing this.
5: Oh, Erica.
3: Okay. Yes, girl. That's what Zaya told me. So, oh gosh, I love her
6: fire.
3: Lord, hints of wood fire. No,
6: mahogany teak wood.
5: Oh god,
3: man stuff.
5: I don't even like them candles, man. It's a good man candle. I don't like it, and I'm a man. Okay,
3: good like vanilla.
6: Right? No, he like flowers.
5: I like.

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1: 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I like sweets.
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2: Sweets.
1: And,
2: yes. Yes. Needless to say, Love Talk listeners, today, pay attention to the gifts that you give, okay? I love you so, so much. Y'all do not tell Warren I'm talking about him on the radio. Okay, stick around. The trending topics are up next.
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5: Hey, Cheryl, what's trending today?
6: All right. I wanted to give some good news stories, and I love this. It's graduation season. Dominic Antoine Jr. had one of the most remarkable college application seasons in recent memory. The Fairmont High School senior from East Oakland, nicknamed Puda, earned acceptance from every school he applied to, all 31 of them. While carrying a 4.3 GPA through his final year. When National College Decision Day arrived on May 1st, Antoine made his choice official. Louisiana State University is where he will study biology on a pre-med track. Come on, California Post reported this story. LSU was the first school to extend him an offer and backed it with a merit-based scholarship that made the decision feel right. 31 schools, a 4.3. Congratulations, young man.
4: That 4.3 ain't a game. Wonderful. Say that out loud.
6: It ain't a game. How you do 4.3?
4: Say that out loud.
6: Come on. But 31 schools accepted him. Y'all, that's crazy. That's really crazy.
5: That's wonderful. Congratulations,
4: shout out to his parents.
6: Shout out to them. Yeah, and teachers and everybody who had a hand in that, man. I wanted to share that because there's so much crazy news out here. I also want to talk about Byron Allen. This man is just buying up stuff. He's stepping into one of digital's most recognized brands. The Los Angeles-based founder of Allen Media Group has reached an agreement to acquire a controlling interest in BuzzFeed, committing $120 million to the deal and assuming the role of chairman and CEO once it closes. According to Variety, Allen Family Digital, an affiliate of Allen Family Office, will take ownership of 40 million shares, price of $3 each, translating to roughly 52% of BuzzFeed's total outstanding shares. The financial structure calls for $20 million to change hands at closing, with a $100 million promissory note covering the balance, payable over 5 years at 5% annual interest. Both sides anticipated the transition wrapped up before the end of May. Can y'all believe digital assets is that valuable? How much is it cost? You know, I remember when BuzzFeed came out, and a lot of trending topics and the different things I get, sometimes I get it from BuzzFeed. So I really love that he has ownership of it. And
4: Cheryl and E, you're going to love this.
5: Smart.
4: Yesterday, Byron Allen's people reached out to me.
6: Shut your mouth.
5: Nice.
6: Shut your
4: yesterday.
6: Mouth.
5: Wow.
4: Come on, that's so random that you would say that story and they just reached out. So I have some good news for y'all around July or so.
6: Ooh, you know what? You spoke that thing into existence, because the last time we did a story on Byron, you was like, I'm about to sit on that couch.
4: I'm about to sit on that couch.
6: Come on, Jesus. Anyway, do your thing.
4: Lord.
6: That's a big one. All right. Look at the doors opening. I love it. I'm about to be on Byron Allen's, what's the name of the show? Yeah.
5: We're about to be on Comics Unleashed, Cheryl.
4: And look, and here's the hammer to that, too. So Stephen Colbert is leaving, right? And Comics Unleashed was coming on behind that on CBS. And now Comics Unleashed is taking that spot at 11:30.
6: Right.
4: And Byron Allen said, I've been trying to get that spot for 20 years. So, man.
6: Look at the timing.
4: Yes.
7: Good God, man.
6: Wow. I'm about to shout. Thank you, Jesus. Anyway.
4: Listen, I'll shout for you.
6: Don't shout for you.
4: I can't even move my feet the way y'all can, but still, though, my elbows.
6: Come on, give him an elbow praise. If you're celebrating your birthday, you're celebrating today with Stevie Wonder, with Dennis Rodman, with Darius Rucker, and Sean, the Governor Gibbs, our friend out of New York. His birthday is today. You know Sean Gibbs, hanging out with hands all the time. Happy birthday, Sean. And if it's your birthday, happy birthday.
5: All right, good people. That's the trending topic. Some good news from Griff and some birthdays. Stick around. We got more on the way. It's Get Up Mornings.
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8: This is The Daily Play with Joy Taylor. LeBron led the Lakers to a first-round win over the Rockets before getting swept by OKC. King James far outperformed the expectations we had for a 40-plus-year-old in a league where the average age is just over 26. I don't really have a hot take here. I don't know if LeBron is going to play again next season. He is certainly good enough to play on almost any team. But I do think we should all take a moment to appreciate what a kid from Akron, Ohio has been able to accomplish, in my opinion, the greatest superstar that we have ever seen. Whether it was the Cavs, the Heat, or the Lakers, he has delivered entertainment and an example of excellence in the NBA. We don't know if this will be his last season, but we'll find out soon. 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

0: Good morning, good people. Let's get up. Mornings, I'm Erica Campbell. Loving Jesus and loving you and loving my job. Oh, it's so good. So much good laughter this morning. Cheryl and Griff, what you love about the show?
1: It's worth you getting up at 3 in the morning, ain't it?
0: Ooh, Lord, help me, Jesus.
2: Keep that comment to yourself. Yeah, right. We just my moving God. Along, moving Mr. along.
0: That's me in the afternoon.
1: Griff talked about standing on your faith, man. That was really, really good, Griff. Like, don't waver in your faith. Awaken your faith is what you kept saying. And so, heard that loud and clear. Carry your own joy was your Erica-ism. I hate Buckeyes. What he said for his joys and concerns. And Judge Melanie Armstrong always gives us great insight and, you know,
0: really
1: from a
0: does.
1: Legal perspective. So, it was a good show.
0: Griffington.
2: I love to get up, church. I told you that whenever this Buckeye Michigan fan funk is so real, but it's loving and hateful at the same time. And I'm here.
0: I don't want you to mix
2: That's
0: them.
2: All I want you got
0: you
2: to.
0: You like
2: though.
0: Them. You have to. You love
2: you
0: to hate
2: to.
0: The fans. That
2: is, you have to.
0: Well, listen, God bless you and your love-hate combo play. I don't know. All right, guys. Thank y'all for rocking with us. We appreciate you. Cannot do the show without you. And if you miss any of it, you can log on to getuperica.com and click the podcast link. And you get a recap of the entire show. All of it. Be blessed. Go ahead and check it out. Let's end with a word of prayer. Lord Jesus, thank you so much for another day, for your goodness, mercy, and grace, your power, your love, and your strength. God, we need you today in these times, Lord, in our lives. We need you, Lord. Please be with us, God. Help us to understand the power and authority you've given us. So help us to speak life. Help us to declare victory and healing. Help us to declare and speak provision as you have promised it to us in our word. Not you might, but you will. You shall. Your word says you shall supply our needs according to your riches and glory. And Father, I thank you for it. So we don't have to beg, if you will. We know that you will. So we declare that you will. And it's already done. In Jesus' mighty name, I pray. Thank God. Amen.
2: Amen.
0: All right, y'all. Walking your power all day long. Love you and I mean it. We'll be faith walking.
1: Love talking.
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0: 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Bye, everybody.
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18: The following is a paid program. The views and opinions expressed are those of the program sponsor and do not necessarily reflect the views and opinions of Spirit 1400 and its management.

you there. This is Pastor Friday Night Bride of the Spreading Word Cathedral that's located at 4100 Frankfort Avenue right here in the great city of Baltimore, Maryland. And I tell you, my friends, we are elated after what God is doing and how that the Spirit of the Lord has been so strong, and my God, and God has been working miracles, and people are being encouraged through the Word of God, through the preaching of the Word of God. And I tell you, the man of God is here with us in the city of Baltimore, Maryland. That's the Revive Us Again Revival. How many of you that are listening on today that you just need to be revived? You need to be stirred in your heart. You need God to do something for you and in you, glory to God, and in your life, and to make himself known. There comes a time in our life where we feel like our back is up beside the wall, and we don't know just what to do. We don't know just which way to turn. But God has sent a man that is anointed of God. God has sent a prophet to prophesy and to minister the word of God even unto you. That's going to be on tonight at 7:30. Now listen to me very carefully. The man of God, as he was in prayer, the Lord spoke to the man of God to just encourage the people of God to bring water. God works through water. God worked miracles through the water. He called the axe handle to swim in the water. He called the water to be changed into wine at Canaan. He called Peter to walk on the water. Listen to me, my friend. You must bring your bottle of water, your gallon of water, your case of water that the man of God is going to pray over. And my God, we have seen the hand of God, and the man of God was sharing with you how that there were those that came, and they were bound in their home and in their family, and they were sick in their body and looked like they could not get over nothing. Come on here. Every time you look around, as they were going to the doctor, he always had something new and bad news to tell them. Listen to me, my friend. I want you to know that the bad news is a lie, because it's not good news. And God is going to turn things around for you. Now listen here, on this beautiful Wednesday, wonder-working Wednesday, do you need God to work a wonder in your mind? Do you need God to stretch out his hand and to move in your direction? Listen, we are giving you that personal invitation to join the man of God on tonight. The word of God says he sent his word, and his word saved, his word delivered, his word healed, his word wrought miracles, my friend. And that's what's going to be happening on tonight. That's going to be at that special 7:30 hour. That's right, my friend. As you come into the sanctuary, into the auditorium, you're going to witness the power of God. And I tell you, on last night, the man of God was ministering such a powerful word, and my God, walking under such an anointing. And I'm telling you, my friend, that's going to be happening on tonight at 7:30. As the man of God last night begin to minister under the anointing, begin to preach the word of God, I want you to know that the Bible said that signs and wonders that they follow the preaching of the word of God. And I tell you, my friends, as that word of God goes forth on tonight at that 7:30 hour with the prophet Jeremy Butler all the way from New York. Yes, you've seen him on TV, and you've seen the man of God on the word network, on inspiration. I'm telling you, my friend, he is now here in our city, Baltimore, Maryland. Listen, Baltimore, Washington, Northern Virginia, everywhere my voice can be heard on today. I want you to know that tonight is the night. Do you need God to work a wonder in your life? Do you need God to cause things to work out for you? Listen to me, my friend. You must meet us on tonight at 7:30. My God, as you come, the men of God shall be walking down the aisles and preaching the word of God, prophesying prophetically. And I tell you, my friend, it's going to be powerful and mighty after what God is going to be doing. That's going to be on tonight. At that 7:30 hour. And I want you to know that somebody that's listening on today, that my God, look like things are just bound in your home. You can't get free
in your own house. It look like the enemy been sighting you on every hand. Listen, God has sent you help. My God, God has sent the men of God to pray with you and for you and to prophesy miracles in your house. My God, the same way that Ezekiel prophesied to the valley of dry bones and he commanded the bones to live. Listen, God said that you, my God, should not die, but you should live. Many of you that are listening right now, there's somebody that's listening to my voice right now. You've been running back and forward to the doctor. You're just at a place of distrust. It looks like no help is nowhere for you. God has sent help to you, and you must meet us on tonight at that 7:30 hour, just where the power of God, my friend, shall be moving in a very, very special way. That's going to be on tonight at the 7:30 hour. Now listen to me very, very carefully. Wonder Worketh Wednesday. Yes, the prophet of God, my God, is in the prayer room, my God, praying, and the Lord spoke to his heart concerning Wonder Working Wednesday. Listen to me, my friend. Do you need God to work a wonder in your life? It would be a wonder, my God, when you come home and you receive that check in the mail, when you come home and that telephone ring, when you come home, that son had returned back home safe, and God worked in the courtroom, and God loosed him out the jail room. Listen to me, my friend. That's going to be on tonight at the 7:30 hour. That's Wonder Working Wednesday with the prophet of God, Prophet Jeremy Butler. Listen to me, my friend. The man of God is preaching. I'm talking about preaching the word of God. And my God, when the word of God is preached and deliverance take place, and my God, I want you to know that that's tonight at the 7:30 hour, that somebody that's listening right now, you're at a low place in life. It look like ain't nothing working out. Everything is working against you. Look like the more you pray, the more you cry, the more you weep, look like the enemy is coming in

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6: He was bound by drugs. He was bound by the enemy. But God set that man free. That night, listen to me, my friend. You have got to step in the place that you're going to get your breakthrough, that you're going to get your miracle, that you're going to get your turnaround, that you're going to get your wonder-working Wednesday. Oh, my God, tonight at 7:30, you've got to be there. Yes, yes, yes, yes, yes. The man of God has been in prayer, in the prayer room, and God spoke to his heart about the deliverance that God is sending to you. The deliverance is getting ready to come to your house. You know, the word of God says that all things, not some things, not the things you feel or the things that made spot circumstance happen to you, but the word of God said that all things work together. Somebody said, well, I don't understand what the word of God says. All things work together. Look like there's no good in what I'm going through. Look like there's no good in the problem that I am dealing with. Listen to me, lady. Listen to me, man. The Bible said, not man, but the word of God said, that all things work together for the good of them that love the Lord and that all are called according to his purpose. I want you to know that it's not over yet. Even though your money has been strange and your change has been short on your way to court, listen to me, my friend. God said, Wonder Work at Wednesday. Listen, that's tonight at 7:30. With Prophet Jeremy Butler, all the way from New York, that is now in the city of Baltimore, Maryland. And I want you to know, my friend, that when you come on tonight, you're going to know that you're stepping into another season, into a new season of your life, a season of healing, a season of miracles, a season of salvation, a season of deliverance. That's going to be on tonight, Wonder Working Wednesday. My friend, that's going to be at that 7:30 hour. Somebody said, where? That's a Spread the Word Cathedral at 4100 Frank Ford Avenue, right here in the great city of Baltimore, Maryland. Wonder Working Wednesday. That's the service for you, my friend. The man of God is here Wednesday, Thursday, and Friday night. But tonight is Wonder Working Wednesday. My friend, I'm going to be looking for you on tonight.

0: God is lifted up. Bashad Mitchell on Praise with TJ. Our God is bigger than inflation. Our God is bigger than war. Our God is greater than any situation or circumstance you can ever be going through. With him seated on the throne, he is still in control. And for that, let's bless his holy name. He said he'll never leave you nor forsake you. So it doesn't matter what the price of everything is. Jehovah Jireh is your provider, and all things are possible to them that believe. Amen. Stay close. Coming right back. Marette Brown Clark is on the way. Fred Hammond with a classic and more. It's all up next on Praise with TJ.
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Dear Lord, we give you all the honor, all the glory, and all the praise. From something old to something brand new, here's the latest from Cat and Jones. It's called Praise On Go. Sunday.

0: God's got a blessing.
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0: Everybody say that with me. God's got a blessing.
1: God's got a blessing.
0: If you really believe it. God's got a blessing.
1: God's got a blessing.
0: Come on.

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0: 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God's got a blessing.

0: Clean this house. Isaac Carrillo on Praise with TJ. You know, just like on a Saturday morning, you may get up and say, I got to clean up this house. Sometimes we need to ask the good Lord to clean this house. Your body is a temple unto God. Treat it as such. Dress well, eat well, take care of your body. It is a temple unto God. That is one thing I had to tell myself repeatedly as I praise dance. I'm a praise dancer at heart. Haven't praise danced at church in a long time, but still nevertheless a praise dancer at heart. Stay close. Coming right back. I've got more music on the way to keep you encouraged. The late, great Richard Smallwood. He's up in 7 minutes. His praise with TJ.
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2 Peter 1:3 tells us that God has given us everything that we need for life and godliness through our knowledge of Him. I have everything.

Have an attitude of gratitude. Be grateful. That was Dante Bowe featuring Friday on Praise with TJ. And this is the day the Lord has made. Let us rejoice and be glad in it. Aren't you glad it's hump day? Here's a classic from the legends, the Clark Sisters. You brought the sunshine on Praise with TJ.

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0: No matter how dark the days, everything will work out. I pray, you pray, we pray. How good is your prayer life? You know, when I'm spending more time in prayer, I feel more happy. I have more joy. I have more peace. I'm more confident. And I'm praying all the time. I pray before I talk to you that God will give me words that can encourage you through whatever you are going through in each and every day. Let's make sure that our prayer life is a healthy life in 2026. Amen. Stay close. Coming right back. I've got more music on the way to keep you encouraged. New music from Tanya Nolan. We'll also do some JJ Harrison and more. Give me 7 minutes. It's all up next on Praise with TJ.
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Let this one get all up in your spirit.

Our God is a great God, and He is worthy of our praise. And if you're having a bad day today, I'm sending this next one out to you. Weeping may endure for a night, but joy cometh in the morning. Your mourning season is just around the corner. Keep pushing, friend. It's Greg O'Quinn and Joyful Noise. I Told the Story.

0: Judith Christy McAllister with a classic right there. Oh, give thanks. It is so important to have an attitude of gratitude. And while we are even in seasons of praying for miracles, praying for provision, praying for answers, praying for things, make sure you are giving God thanks. Thank you, Lord, for waking me up this morning. Thank you, God, for healing my body. Thank you, God, for mending my broken heart. Oh, give thanks unto the Lord, for he is good. Yes, he is good. Amen. Erica Campbell, she's up in 7 minutes. Stay close. We're keeping you encouraged right here on Praise with TJ.
1: Hey family, it's your girl Darlene. I want you to join me Monday through Friday on The Nightly Spirit, where you'll hear something new with the Off the Record Smash and have an interesting yet inspiring conversation in the chat room with me. And I'll also be talking to some of your favorite inspirational artists. I have a word for you, a classic vintage vault, and prayer every night. And don't forget, it is on Friday nights. The Friday Night Spinspiration with DJ Mr. Watkins closes out the week. You don't want to miss a single night, so tune in every night with your girl Darlene right here on The Nightly Spirit. It's time to-

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0: Won't he do it? Oh, yes, he will. Trust in the Lord with all your heart and lean not to your own understanding. In all thine ways, acknowledge him and he will direct your path. I lean on that scripture every time I need to make a big decision and I don't know what to do. I am trusting in the Lord with all my heart. Amen. Thank you, Jesus. He answers prayers. Dorinda Clark Cole is on the way. So is Walt Whitman and the Soul Children of Chicago. We got some good classics coming up. Don't go anywhere. It's Praise with TJ.
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1: Shabbat. To commend or to praise something or someone with a loud voice, with a loud exuberant voice. So therefore we come right now to Shabbat the Lord, our God. Train up a child in the way that he should go, so that when he's old, he won't depart from it. For out of the mouths of babes come perfected praise.
2: 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We exalt you, O Lord.
1: We invite you to come and Shabbat the Lord with us. Come on and put those hands together as we begin to just praise and magnify the Lord our God. 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

0: Shabbat, it means to praise him with a loud noise. Now here's a new one from Renee Spearman featuring Montel Jordan and Kim Burrell. It's called You Chose Me.
1: Thank you, God, for giving us our identity in you. We can know who we are because we know whose we are. And we don't have to work for your approval. You've called us by name.

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Say every praise. 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Y'all know how we do it. 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

0: Every praise is to our God. Hezekiah Walker on Praise with TJ. Did you hear about the story of the little boy who was kidnapped in Atlanta? And he sat in the back of the kidnapper's car and he sang every praise for hours until the kidnapper just pulled over and let the little boy out. Every praise is to our God. Such a story right there. Stay close. Coming right back. Commission with a classic. Give me 7 minutes. They're up next. It's Praise with TJ.
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Let this one get all up in your spirit.

That's Ricky Dillard. Hold on. I could just see him dancing, right? This is the day the Lord has made. Let us rejoice and be glad in it. Here's a classic from the Winans on Praise with TJ.

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0: You've got the victory, and I'm talking about the sweet, sweet victory in Jesus. When you are the child of a king, you win in the end, no matter what. You're on the winning team. That's the team to be on, right? I've got more music on the way to keep you encouraged. Coming up, Tamla Mann, Mary, and more. It's all up next on Praise with TJ.
1: It's the Praise Spirit 1400.

0: Yes, sir. Hi, Mandy Stones on the ones and twos. You feeling this mix right here? Well, guess what? You can get the link. Just be one of the first 10 to DM me at Dwight Stone on all social media. It's the Praise Break. Let's go.
1: Can you move?

0: That's Ty Tribbett. He's the pastor of the Live Church in Orlando, Florida. The name of the song was Everything. Thank you for allowing me to be a part of your day. It's a little past lunchtime. Make sure you eat something healthy. Remember now, your body is a temple unto the Lord. So treat your body well. Eat well, drink well, and be well. Stay close. I've got more music on the way to keep you encouraged. Todd Goldberg with the classic is up next on Praise with TJ.
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1: The reality is we have again circled the moon with four astronauts taking pictures and returned safely for a cost of over $4 billion. The first trip to the moon in 1969 cost about $2.5 billion in today's money value, but the astronauts walked around, placed an American flag on the moon, took pictures, and returned safely. So my question is, what have these flights to the moon produced other than some very expensive pictures and, of course, made some rocket ship investors very wealthy? Has exploration of the moon brought us closer to finding a cure for cancer as numbers continue to rise? Or has exploring the moon helped us to figure out how to feed millions of Americans who go to bed every night hungry, many without shelter? Or is the reality that those in charge of spending our tax dollars are more concerned with their friends getting richer than they are about you and me being okay?
0: 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What's your reality?
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0: Falling in Love with Jesus, a classic from Kirk Whalum and Jonathan Butler. Our God can do all things. You know that, right? Here's Kirk Franklin.
1: Can I talk to you? I know you got some questions.

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0: I got that. Anthony Brown and Group Therapy on Praise with TJ. That's a good one to dance off of. God has not given you the spirit of fear, but he has given you power, love, and a sound mind. Walk in your self-discipline today. I've got more music on the way to keep you encouraged. Hold tight now. Marvin Sapp is on the way, and so is The Winans featuring Teddy Riley. It's up next on Praise with TJ.
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0: It's got to get better. Weeping may endure for a night, but joy cometh in the morning. Be not weary in well-doing, for in due season you will reap if you faint not. God's promises are yes and amen. If he said it in his word, then it will come to pass. Our God is a healer. He's the ruler. He's the way maker. He's the miracle worker. All things are possible to them that believe. If you need a miracle in your life, believe that our God is a miracle worker. And he said in his word that all you need is a little bit of faith. The faith the size of a mustard seed. And you can look at the mountains in your life and say, move from here to there, and they shall move. With God before you, no man can be against you, and all things are possible when it comes to the Lord. Man, what a mighty God we serve. We thank you on this day. We praise your holy Son, Jesus' name. Hallelujah. Amen. Whatever you are doing, do it safely, do it peacefully, and always remember that you can do all things through Christ.
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Just in case you didn't know, Willie Mo Jr. is on your radio, family. Yeah. It is the Willie Mo Jr. Show. It is Relationship Wednesday. And family, I don't know about you, but I'm excited about the opportunity to pour into all of my family members who are in relationships. And to those of you who are single, I believe that there's going to be an opportunity for you to learn a little bit more, possibly about what you're going through. And ladies, if we can be honest, sometimes these men don't know what they're doing. That's why we have Dr. Tart coming next hour to give my esteemed brothers an opportunity to learn more than anything how to love correctly. All right, so family, I want you to stick around. Of course, I'm going to give you an opportunity to shout out your boo, but right now, here's Fred Hammond right here on the Willie Mo Jr. Show. Flat out.

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0: Tamala Man right here on the Willie Moe Jr. Show. Live, breathe, come on, fight, hallelujah. Hey, something about Tamala Man that just, you know, she can sing the ABCs and it'll be anointed. Let's just get that out of the way. Family, it is Relationship Wednesday.
1: Mm-hmm.
0: And if you are over the age of 40, you have been through some things in relationships that can really touch your heart and make you feel a certain type of way. But I just believe that your best days are ahead of you. Dwight Stone is in the building. He has been married now for 20 years.
1: Yeah, and this year I'm going to be 21 like the rapper.
0: Yeah. No, 21 just means legal.
1: Praise the Lord.
0: Nobody knows who 2121 is.
1: Well, some people do. Some pastors know who 21 Savage is.
2: You do something for me.
1: What did Tiffany say?
0: Shout out to Prophetess Tiffany Wilson is in the building with us today. So grateful for her. Prophetess Tiffany Wilson is a pastor of Elevate ATL.
2: Oh, yeah.
0: Elevate About That Life.
2: About That Life.
0: The life of the kingdom of God.
1: Glory to God.
2: We like that.
0: Indeed. So everybody has been married. Mm-hmm. You've been married for 20 years. Well, Tiff 21. And I, 21 years. Tiff and I, we stand on another side of the sea where we are still trusting the Lord.
2: Prayer strengthen the Lord.
0: Still healing from some things.
2: Jesus.
0: So I just want to let everybody know who's listening right now. We represent all portions of the kingdom. So if you're married on Relationship Wednesday, Dwight is here. If you've been through divorce, we're on this side. To those of you who are now in a new relationship, we are here too. So,
1: and if you're just outside, Jalen's here.
3: I'm here. I'm outside.
0: Jalen, why would you throw him under the bus?
2: Not in.
0: Jalen is our associate producer. Shout out to Anissa. She's in the house as well. I guarantee you this. I want you to do this. I'm challenging the Flat Out family right now. I want you to take this number, and when we come back, I want to give you an opportunity to just shout out your boo.
1: Uh-huh.
0: Okay? So the number's 1-877-345-7747. You can literally call in right now, shout out your boo. And if you're single, call and shout out Jesus, and we're gonna make sure that we come into agreement.
1: Yeah, and he listens
0: to the Willie Moe Jr. Show.
1: You know.
0: How

0: Family, the Flat Out Hit of the Week is coming up next. We're live. It's the Willie Moe Jr. Show. Flat Out. No, no.
1: Willie Moe Jr. is on your radio.
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10: May we please pause for a minute of prayer, because when prayers become a habit, blessings become a daily occurrence. A prayer of gratitude can be as simple as saying or thinking, "Thank you, God. I love you, and I praise your holy name." Prayers can be both spoken and thought, and are really best when that occurs at the same time, because the essence of prayer is the feeling that is generated, whether it's physical or mental. Just think for a moment about how good it makes you feel when someone expresses their gratitude to you. That feeling of warmth that is indescribably pleasurable. It just outright makes you happy, regardless of what your mood was before that feeling of joy permeated your very being. Now multiply that feeling of joy by billions, as throughout the world and in countless different languages, we offer up our gratitude to God. Thank you, God. We love you, and we praise your holy name. Amen and hallelujah.
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12: Let's see. Well, there was this one time I went snorkeling in the Caribbean when I was a kid. It really just blew my mind. I mean, when you're sitting on the beach, it's so peaceful, and you sort of forget there's a whole other world under there, just full of all kinds of life. We saw the most beautiful corals. I remember thinking they were waving at us as they moved with the ocean. And then there were all these amazing fish. They kind of reminded me of tropical birds. They were so bright and colorful, just darting all over the place like birds in the sky. I'll never forget it. It completely changed the way I look at the ocean.
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0: 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The homie Willie Mo Jr. got some new music he want to hit you with.
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3: 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Shout out to Marquise Boone. 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You are right here on the Willie Mo Jr. Show. Flat Out.

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0: That what?
1: Victory.
0: I'm a praise and worship leader.
2: That what?
1: You did sound real praise and worshipy right there. Major love to all my praise and worship leaders. Family, is there an opportunity right now for you to shout out your boo? Yes. Because it's Relationship Wednesday. You on the line with Willie Moe Jr. What's your name? Where you calling from?
3: Hey, praise the Lord, Willie Moe D. Stone. I thank you for letting me through. I want to shout out my boo, Lindsay Price. We've been married 5 years. It's our grace year this year. Next week on Friday, the 22nd, we'll be celebrating 5 years.
0: Come on,
1: man! Congratulations,
0: years?
1: Bro.
3: Amen.
1: Indeed. With proud
3: God
1: of you.
3: The glory.
1: Indeed. You on the line with Willie Moe Jr. What's your Woo. Name? Where you calling from?
4: My name is Sonya McNeil, calling from the big town of Durham, North Carolina.
1: Good stuff.
4: And I want to shout out my boo of 51 years, Donnell McNeil.
1: What's his name?
4: Donnell.
1: Donnell McNeil.
4: Yes.
1: 51 years.
4: 51 years, yes.
1: Girl, you a keeper.
4: I know, right?
1: Look, hey, my mama done been married for 53 years. We were just at the doctor's office. Now. They said, how long you been married? She's like, we've been married 53 years. I keep them. I was at the whole doctor's office, so I laughed. Right. Indeed. Thank you for checking in. Congratulations to you both.
4: All right, you're welcome. Thank you.
1: God bless you. Hey, you on the line with Willie Moe Jr. What's your name? Where you calling from?
5: My name is Wayman. I'm calling from Virginia Beach. Want to do a shout out to my beautiful, wonderful, virtuous wife, Cynthia Hoffler Smith, and a shout out to my pastor and his wife, Primus Page and Latanya Page. She brought the word on Mother's Day, and I thank God for being in Virginia Beach. If you want to come down, okay, come visit First Baptist Church, Lavender Point.
1: How long y'all been married? How long you been married?
5: We've been married a hot going on 6 weeks.
1: I knew it was early. All them adjectives you gave. My sweet, beautiful, anointed and appointed queen of God.
0: Yeah. You sound brand new, sir.
1: No, you sound brand new. Hit me back in 6 months. Let me know how it goes. Don't play. I declare blessings over your life.
0: Come on.
1: It's going to be blessed. I love you, brother. Thank you for checking in.
5: God bless you.
1: Indeed. Hey, man of God has so many adjectives on that. Family, listen, I want to encourage you to go ahead right now. Call 1-877-345-7747. When we come back, we'll open up those phone lines once again for you to shout out your boo. Family, when we come back, more music, more fun's on the way. It's the Willie Moe Jr. Show. Flat out.

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0: Lachey Knox right here on the Willie Mo Jr. Show. Major love to Lachey and my dear brother Ernest Pugh. Family, it is Relationship Wednesday, and people from the North, South, East, and the West are checking in. Shouting out their booth. You on the line with Willie Mo. What's your name? Where you calling from?
1: My name is Jackie Harris. I'm calling from Chicago, Illinois. I want to shout out my boo, William Victor Harris. We've been married 26 blessed years and counting.
0: Man, congratulations to y'all. 26 years.
1: 26 years.
0: What's the secret?
1: Communication.
0: Communication. That's what it is. Okay. Thank you. You thought about it, too. I appreciate you thinking about it and helping us out. Hey, you on the line with Willie Mo. What's your name? Where you calling from?
2: My name is Terry Smith. I'm calling from Georgia.
0: Indeed. Shout out your boo.
2: I want to shout out my boo, Terry Smith, of 31 years, June 10th.
0: 31 years. That's so good. Congratulations to you both.
2: Thank you.
0: Indeed. Stone, you know, I keep hearing all of these years, I might have to get on the good foot before time run out.
3: What does that mean?
0: You ain't never heard that?
3: No.
0: Getting on the good foot mean you gonna, I'm gonna have to go and get on down the road. Say I do and start putting up some numbers.
3: No, I mean, I put it to you like this. I ain't DJing for nobody else. So if I don't see who I'm supposed to see down the aisle, I'm gonna be like, you gonna have to get another DJ.
0: Hey, well guess what?
3: What?
0: You DJing, because I ain't going nowhere. Hey, Shondo.
3: Come on.
0: Oh, it's so much bigger than that.
3: Yeah.
0: Come on, somebody. But I'm so grateful, man, that so many people called in and they been married for so long, and I'm kind of counting the numbers. 50, let me see, 50, 60. I got the, I'm gonna have to live to get 30s.
3: Okay,
0: I put in 17.
3: It's not a competition, though, man of God. As long as you happy.
0: Yeah, you
3: as
0: right.
3: As long as you happy.
0: Yes, sir, you right.
3: I'm talking Mary J. Blige happy. I'm talking Tasha
0: happy. Mary ain't never been happy like that.
3: No, the song Mary's happy.
0: Oh.
3: Pharrell happy.
0: I'd rather go Tasha Cobb Leonard happy then, because that Mary J. You make me happy.
3: What is wrong with Mary's happy now?
0: Yeah, now. But she been through some ups and downs, and I ain't got no problem with people ups and downs. I have my share of ups and downs. Give me Tasha Cobb Leonard happy.
3: Tasha Cobb Leonard happy.
0: That's all I want. How you make me. That's what I want.
3: Hey,
0: it's the Willie Mo Jr. Show, flat out.

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0: So traffic, good afternoon here as we take a look at 95 northbound and, of course, reports of an accident just after Eastern Avenue. And looks like two left lanes are actually blocked out here. Traffic is crawling because this is a four-vehicle accident. And so watch out for 49-minute delays. Traffic is a little slow moving towards the Fort McHenry Tunnel, in which we are looking at slow ups on 95 southbound between Hanover Street and Washington Boulevard. Also 395 downtown outbound towards 95. Also a little slow as you move on the BW Parkway towards downtown here northbound between Waterview Avenue and the 95 Monroe Street exit is actually slow. Southbound leaving out of the city here is a stop and go situation, stretching all the way down as we go towards 175. Traffic is a stop and go situation out there on the BW Parkway. The inner loop of the Beltway also a little jammed up here on, looks like between Green Spring Avenue on the top side, moving towards Harford Road. That's a look at traffic. I'm Dre Johnson on Spirit 1400.
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1: That was really good, Dwight Stone.
0: And yeah, yeah, you notice I'm calming down on this show a little bit.
1: I'm noticing because
0: we're talking to ladies, 18 to 80.
1: Yeah, that's how you. That's how you.
2: 18 to 80.
0: Hey, listen. 18 to 80. Glory to God.
1: Hey, listen. Not worried about anything. 18, but if you're 50 or older.
0: Hey, hey, glory.
2: My God.
0: Yeah, yeah, yeah,
1: my
0: yeah,
1: God
0: yeah.
1: today.
0: Yeah, so.
1: My teenagers. Sorry, go ahead.
0: So we're pivoting a little bit on the show today. We usually play Dr. Tart right here, and we usually, like, have a very, very incredible message from him. But we have Anissa live in the studio. How you doing, Anissa?
3: Hi.
0: Her mic isn't
1: Anissa,
0: on.
1: Anissa's here.
0: Yeah, she's our shooter. Can we explain that?
1: Well, she doesn't have guns. She has cameras.
0: She might.
1: No, I have to tell you the truth, because my mom, she hears some things, and she says, what do that mean? You know, my mom's 85.
0: Yeah.
1: And so when we say shooter, that means she has a camera. She's shooting footage live right now that you'll actually get an opportunity to see at Flat Out Family on Instagram, flatoutfamily.com.
0: Yeah. So today on the Willie Moore Jr. Show, we're doing something that we like to call group therapy. Okay. Because we are a family here. And we want the Flat Out family to participate in the therapy that we're about to give Anissa. Because Anissa had a question. What was your question, Anissa?
2: So I was talking to Willie, and I'm a divorced woman. I'm on the other side of the spectrum in relationships, right? And I'm not dating yet, but I'm preparing for my dating season. And I was asking Willie, men know, because Willie was saying that he knew when that his girl was going to be his wife. So I'm like, how long does a man know? Because they say, it only takes a man 6 months. And then Dwight looked at me like I had something on my face that I shouldn't have.
1: The voice that you're hearing is Anissa, and she is one of our camera amazing woman of God. Of course, Pastor Tiffany Wilson is in the house as well. And so I think the question is, how long does it take a man to know that this commitment should happen?
0: Yeah, and I think, and
1: get
0: I think,
1: married.
0: Yeah, and I think both sexes can call in and speak on it, because you can speak from your own experience and say, "Hey, listen,
1: how long did it take
0: my
1: for
0: man,
1: him to say I do?
0: My man knew, or my woman knew, or we knew, or I knew." So you can just call us at 1-877-345-7747, and let's just help out our sister Anissa right here to know how long it should take a man to know if he want to settle down with you.
1: And what's that number again?
0: 1-877-345-7747 right here on the Willie Moore Jr. Show.
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1: Well, I'm finally free and I'm happy.

0: Ty Tribbett, Holy You, right here on the Willie Mo Jr. Show. Family, it is Relationship Wednesday. Traditionally, you hear from Dr. Tart during this particular hour, but we had a beautiful interruption from one of my dear sisters. She goes by the name of Anissa, and she said, wow, how long does it really take for a man to make a decision to say, I want to marry this woman? And so I opened up the phone lines to our Flat Out family across this nation, and this is what they had to say. You on the line with Willie Mo Jr. What's your name? Where you calling from?
1: My name is Cassandra Bennett. I'm calling from Hemingway, South Carolina.
0: South Carolina, I know you know. How long does it take for a man to know that this woman is his woman forever?
1: Well, Mr. Howard, Jerry Carroll wearing man, my sister's father-in-law, said that a man knows within minutes whether or not he's going to spend the rest of his life with you.
0: 10 minutes?
2: Within minutes.
1: And he said it now, it depends on how long he takes to do it, but he knows it's just something that's innate. They know who they're going to spend the rest of their life with.
0: Okay.
1: He's an older guy. That's what he said.
0: Was he married too?
1: That's what he said.
3: Is he still married?
1: Yes. He said, matter of fact, he wasn't. He stayed with this woman for 20 years. He said he knew that there was this other lady that he would marry tomorrow.
4: What's happening?
5: Wait a minute.
0: Lord have mercy. I don't know.
1: Yes.
0: All right.
1: You heard what I said.
0: All right. Praise the Lord. Thank you for checking in. You on the line with Willie Mo Jr. What's your name? Where you calling from?
6: This is Elder Willie Jackson.
4: Okay.
6: From Atlanta.
0: Man of God, I got to ask you this. How long did it take for you to know that she was your wife?
6: I met my wife August 29th, 2008, and I married her November 22nd. 2008.
5: Oh my God! You see what I'm saying?
0: It don't take long.
4: That man.
0: All right, so I just
4: gotta
0: ask you this, man of God, because I know she's come through a lot. So you marry so quickly. What would you tell a woman who's been waiting for a year or 2 years? Does that man not know, or is he just waiting?
6: I tell me personally, I was attacked by my coworkers because I told them that they're wasting the woman's time. Being with her months and years and just using her for a toilet.
0: My God. Man of God. Thank you for checking in. I appreciate you checking in. Yes, I do. Thank you so much, family. If you're just tuning in, we're discussing it. How long does it take for a man to say, I really want to say I do to her? It's a good question.
4: 1-877-345-7747. Once again, it's 1-877-345-7747. You can give your own personal testimony or just give whatever best advice you have.
0: Indeed, we're waiting on it. Call us now. It's the Willie Mo Jr. Show. We're waiting on you. Flat out.

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0: yours.
1: I want to be all yours.
0: Kiara Shea Kelly, Anthony Brown.
1: I want to be all yours. Come you on. Know when the pastor be like, I want to be
0: hallelujah
1: all yours.
2: Chop it up.
0: Pastor Wilson, do you do that? Do you?
2: No.
0: Do you have to enunciate strong?
2: I don't know. You know, we don't see ourselves.
0: So hallelujah.
2: You have to ask one of my members.
0: At Elevate, ATL.
1: That's so good.
2: Huh?
0: About that life.
2: Hallelujah. We like that.
0: About that life. I love
2: it. Merch.
0: Family, listen, it is Relationship Wednesday. Traditionally, Dwight Stone and I would do a, we will expound on what Dr. Tart said about this time. However, today we're asking the age-old question, how long does it take for a man to say, this is my wife? Mm-hmm. People from the North, South, East, and the West, they've checked in and gave us some amazing testimony. Some people said 10 minutes.
2: My God.
0: Some people said 6 months. Others said a year. Dwight, let's talk about this.
1: Yeah, I just think everybody's talking crazy today.
2: Yes.
0: You think it's crazy?
1: Listen, and don't get it twisted. I love the Flat Out family. I love our listeners, and I want to encourage you to call in and speak your truth, okay? But I don't advise anybody
0: to get married
1: as quick as some of these jokers got married today. And I'm not saying that it didn't work.
0: How long should it take in your opinion?
1: I say you should spend at least a year together.
0: At least a year together. Is that shacking or just being together?
1: No, not shacking. I'm not encouraging you to live with anybody.
0: I was about to say.
1: No, I'm saying get to know them. I think people act different in different times of the year.
2: Hello.
1: Like some women are very different in the summer than they are in the winter.
2: Men too.
0: Pastor Wilson,
1: let's talk about it.
0: You said men are different too.
2: Men are different too. First of all, I don't think anybody should get married 6 months or a year.
0: Oh, wow.
2: And you're talking to somebody who got married in a year.
0: Ooh.
2: Right? I think that you need to, one, like Dwight said, see them in each season, but have you guys even had an argument yet?
1: That part!
2: Come on. Have we even had an opportunity to see if we disagree respectfully? Right? Are we going to bed not talking? Right? And how long are we not talking? Do you stonewall when you get mad? Right? Do you like to win?
0: Don't look over here. Shots fired.
1: Do you like to win? Is diabolical.
0: Yeah.
3: Direct shot.
1: This is so good.
0: So here's the question that I want to ask you two, amazing married person, divorced person.
1: Mm-hmm.
0: Is there a way to still win? Even if, does God speak to you and say, this is your wife, this is your husband?
2: Mm.
0: And then do you just be obedient quickly? Is there a trial run that needs to be there? Because I've heard people say, I heard the Lord say that was my wife. And they're winning. And it didn't take a year. It didn't take 6 months. It didn't take 3 months. They were like, yo, I felt the Lord and I just did what I had to do.
1: So I love that you said that. But what I didn't hear today at all on any of the calls is people that wanted to invest in friendship. When I met my wife, I was invested in the friendship. How far can this friendship go? And for how long? And we were just best friends for years. And then she fooled around one day and said, I love you. And I was like,
0: Hold on, pause. You didn't say I love you too. You just like
2: crazy.
0: I thought so.
2: You know what?
1: No, you're part of the problem too, Dwight.
2: Both of you are the problem.
1: No, because I said. But wait.
0: But hold on, check me.
1: It's not ego.
2: It is.
1: No, I was hurt.
0: I was hurt,
1: and I wasn't ready to fall in love with anybody. But I knew what I was feeling, but I didn't know what that feeling was because I had been displaced.
2: Okay. Displaced.
0: Shout out to Canada. He's actually from Canada.
1: Hey, yep,
2: we can tell.
1: Yeah.
0: Said he was displaced.
1: I was displaced from love. So, displaced, you know, but we have it now and we're 20 years in. So, trust
2: beautiful,
1: me.
2: Oh, beautiful.
1: Take your time.
2: Take your time.
0: So, do you believe in this age-old thing that God spoke to me and this is my wife, this is my husband, so I'm moving towards it?
2: Yeah, you know, that's a loaded question because God spoke to me about my marriage.
1: Oh, wow.
2: Right? So I think that it just becomes a thing. People forget that there's human participation.
0: Ooh,
2: right?
0: True.
2: We get so spooky. We get so sha-la-la-la-la that we don't realize that there's human participation. Right? There's chemistry. Right? There is conflict resolution. Do you have interpersonal issues? Right? There are certain things that you have to realize. And not just for the other person. Do you see you?
0: Yeah.
2: Right? Because we have for our partner everything that they aren't and need to be. And we just think we're perfect and we're not, right? And so it's really, I feel like it takes some time. You have to first go through premarital counseling. I know we
1: come
2: don't
1: on.
2: We don't push that.
0: Shout out to premarital.
2: It's
0: happening.
2: Yeah.
0: That's good.
1: Okay.
0: So shout out to Pastor Tiffany Wilson. Yeah. That's the voice you're hearing. Anissa, she's in the house. And Anissa, okay, so age old thing that they taught me early in radio. Everybody has a title. So we have to go with Anissa. The shooter right now?
1: Anissa, the
0: shooter. Jalen, the associate producer. Yeah. And then Dwight Stone, the Canadian.
1: Yeah, I like that.
0: Is that right?
1: I'm not.
0: Because you keep wearing Toronto stuff.
1: I will wear Toronto every day if I can, because I always want to remember where I'm from, and I always want to remember what an awesome opportunity this is. Because we had no gospel stations in Canada.
2: Really?
1: Oh, and we still
2: so
1: have
2: sentimental.
1: None. And we
2: it's
1: still
2: so
1: have none. So I am honored to serve in America.
2: That's
0: so
2: lovely.
0: You kind of like the Underground Railroad for Canada for gospel.
1: Yes.
0: So your name will go up like Harriet Tubman, like you setting the captives free. I'm so proud of you, bro.
1: Yeah, okay.
0: Hallelujah.
1: So 1-877-845-7747. If you know how long it should take for a man to settle down with you, ladies or fellas, we would love to hear your calls today. 1-877-345-7747 right here.
2: Let's go.
1: On the Willie Moore
0: Junior Show. Family. Sharina Cole's coming up next. Flat out.
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4: This is the Daily Play with Joy Taylor. LeBron led the Lakers to a first-round win over the Rockets before getting swept by OKC. King James far outperformed the expectations we had for a 40-plus-year-old in a league where the average age is just over 26. I don't really have a hot take here. I don't know if LeBron is going to play again next season. He is certainly good enough to play on almost any team. But I do think we should all take a moment to appreciate what a kid from Akron, Ohio has been able to accomplish, in my opinion, the greatest superstar that we have ever seen. 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

and congratulations are in order for twin sisters Tia and Jasmine Chris. They're seniors at Cheney University, the HBCU, and they're readying themselves to graduate as valedictorian and salutatorian of the school. The sisters graduated May 9th with Tia earning valedictorian and Jasmine as the salutatorian. And Tia and Jasmine previously attended Philadelphia High School for Girls and say their parents taught them discipline and to strive for excellence. You know, I gotta start things off on a positive note. Shout out to both of these young ladies. It is very difficult to not only go to school and be focused, but to come out on top of your class. And so much love to Tia and Jasmine Chris and wishing them so much success moving forward. Number two, President Trump thinks Immigration and Customs Enforcement, a.k.a. ICE, needs a new name. Want to hear it? Here it goes. Drum roll, please. National Immigration and Customs Enforcement, or NICE. Trump raised the idea repeatedly on social media and in interviews, and he thinks the NICER acronym, you like that wordplay, would be a good fit for the agency. But the gag is we still don't know if the proposed change will move forward in the form of an executive order or whether it will just be a nice thought. The idea to change the name of ICE would require an act of Congress, not simply an executive order. It's important to note that. And I'm sure we'll have an answer soon because we like to focus on things that really don't matter right now. Number three, news out of the NBA, and sadly, it's not good. The basketball world is mourning two losses yesterday, the first being Jason Collins, who ultimately became a pioneer for inclusion and an ambassador for the league. He died at the age of 47, sadly, after battling an aggressive form of brain cancer. And respectively, tributes and memorials are pouring in for Memphis Grizzlies forward Brandon Clark, after his team and agency announced his sudden passing, and he was only 29 years old. Now, no cause of death has been released, although several media outlets are reporting that law enforcement sources say Clark was found dead Monday in a San Fernandino Valley home. Recent law enforcement reports also say drug paraphernalia was found at the scene, and Clark's death is being investigated as a possible overdose. Either way, these are super, super sad and even tragic stories in many respects. Both of these men were young, Jason Collins being 47 years old and Brandon Clark being 29 years old. So much life ahead of them. Our condolences just go out to their family, their friends, their colleagues, their teammates, their business partners, any and everyone who loved them and cared for them. And we'll certainly, again, be keeping them in mind and praying for all of those who've been impacted by their losses here at the Willie Moe Jr. Show. But let's have a conversation about it on social media. The basketball world lost two giants yesterday, Jason Collins and Brandon Clark. Want to chat about that? We can. If you want to weigh in on President Donald Trump thinking that Immigration and Customs Enforcement, a.k.a. ICE, needs a new name, and he thinks it should be with the acronym NICE. Okay, I guess. Want to chat about that? We can. Or if you want to weigh in and offer congratulations to twin sisters Tia and Jasmine Chris. They're seniors at Cheney University, and they're getting ready, or I should say they've already graduated as valedictorian and salutatorian of that school. Want to chat about these things or anything else, hit me up, Instagram and or X, formerly known as Twitter. The handle is at Sheree_Nicole, SHARI_NYCOLE.

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0: So traffic here on Spirit, and we are still watching an accident out on 95 northbound just after Eastern Avenue in the right transition lane. It's the only thing getting by. So yeah, traffic is a mess. This is a four vehicle accident with a fuel spill, and traffic is backed all the way up from the Beltway on the southwest side. So as you move towards the Fort McHenry Tunnel, watch out for delays. This is due to this accident out here on 95 northbound after Eastern Avenue. Also, things are slow on 395 outbound on your way towards 95. This is actually downtown. Looking at 895 northbound, looks like 46-minute delays. This is actually from, looks like, the BW Parkway moving towards the Harbor Tunnel on the north end. Also, traffic is slow on 95 southbound between Key Highway and Washington Boulevard. 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

0: That's right, we do keep it 100, family. It is the Willie Mo Jr. Show. It is Relationship Wednesday. And if you are just tuning in, we have been having an amazing conversation with the amazing guests that are in the show on the show today. Pastor Tiffany Wilson. She is the pastor of Elevate ATL. Major love to her. Come on, let's show some love. Anissa the shooter. That means she's a camera, a lady who's doing good. Mama shooting don't mean she has a pistol. She's shooting photos, okay, and videos. Praise the Lord. Amen. And then, of course, the White Stone is in the building. Shout out to Jalen, who we have not heard from besides him being outside. And
1: I'm outside. I don't have no comments.
2: Not in.
0: It's all good. Shout out to Jalen.
3: So let's get him caught up.
0: So let me catch the Flat Out family up. Quick question. How long does it take for a man to know that a woman is his wife? How long does that take? You have answers?
3: Wait. Hold on. Let's tell everybody what the survey has been in the studio. Now, I've said at least a year.
0: Yeah.
3: Pastor Tiffany, you said?
2: At least two.
0: She said two.
3: At least two. Jalen's outside, so he said
0: he's like,
3: he ain't got no problem.
0: I ain't got no. None.
1: I say maybe 2 years, too.
0: Two years.
3: Okay. Yeah.
2: Come on.
3: And how old are you, Jalen?
2: You got the Holy Ghost.
3: Not telling you that.
0: And so Anissa posed the question: how long does it take for a man? And she said, like, a man know within 6 months.
4: That's what I heard. The men say the things.
0: Yeah,
4: the men
3: you said
4: say,
3: a man told you.
4: I have heard men say, "Oh, I knew within 6 months." Oh, I've this very similar to the answers. Don't look at me like that. The very similar to the answers that we heard today from our audience.
3: Yeah. Were these praise real God. Men or were these men the doing? Said. Were these men the doing Instagram posters?
0: Okay.
4: What does that even mean?
0: So, what song we have coming up, man of God?
5: Amen, Pastor Mike Jones.
0: All right, so here's the thing. Guys, I need to know, Flat Out family, I need to know, 1-877-345-7747. How long did it take for your husband, or how long did it take for you to propose to your wife? We got to find out, because some people say men are doing it wrong. Others say men are doing it right. What do you think? Right now, here's Pastor Mike Jr., amen, right here on the Willie Mo Jr. Show.
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1: I knew God was with me. I always used to pray. My prayer was I asked God to not to let the devil kill me out here while I was in the streets before I could get back. But I said, if you give me one more chance at life and music, I promise you, I'm going to shout you out, and I'm going to testify, and we're going to have a little church up in there.

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0: Dolly right here on the Willie Mo Jr. Show. Shout out to him, man. Major love to Jermaine. Philly is in the house. Pastor, you are preaching in Philadelphia.
1: I am.
0: Are we supposed to say that?
1: You can. I just don't know where.
0: Okay. Praise the Lord. But listen, she's going to be in Philly. Check her Instagram.
2: Come on now.
1: I just don't know where. Check my Instagram, possibly.
0: Okay, possibly. Or Facebook. Or if you,
1: sometimes
0: you know.
1: I can't put it on Instagram. One time, I used to sing with Bishop Walker, and somebody broke into his dressing room to leave me something. So sometimes I don't post where I'm. Yeah.
0: But
1: he left me like a bunch of flea market purses.
3: Oh, but,
1: a flea market purses.
0: Oh, good.
2: Why are you
0: Gucci
2: doing that?
0: And Louis.
2: Why are you doing that? No, did you see what she just did? She said flea market purses. To anybody who has a flea market purse, we do not mean to offend you.
1: Oh, no. That's just what he left. I was just telling you what he left.
0: Yeah, this is what
2: he
0: did.
2: No, but she's basically saying they weren't real.
0: Okay. So, but the Lord we serve, the Lord we serve is real. And these conversations just got real because we're asking the age-old question, how long does it take for a man to say, I want to marry you? You're on the line with Willie Mo Jr. What's your name? Where you calling from?
4: My name is Raina, and I'm calling from Baltimore, Maryland.
0: Raina, you sound so calm, and I'm so grateful for that. But how long does it take for a man to know that she is his wife?
4: Well, it took my husband 3 dates. And we'll be married 8 years in August.
1: Hey! Three dates.
0: Wait.
1: My God.
0: Come on.
3: Not even 30 days.
0: Father, Son, and the Holy Spirit pass is what she said. Hey! So, quick question. How long did it take for him to propose? So, first day, second day, third day, fourth day, propose? Like, did it take a year, 3 months?
4: So, he actually talked to my parents in, 6 months, babe?
2: Yeah.
4: Wow. And then he proposed the next February, and we was married that August.
0: That's
4: six
0: good.
4: Month engagement.
0: What's his name?
4: His name is Ryan Green Ellis.
0: All right, cool. Wow. Put Ryan on the phone.
4: He right here.
0: Ryan, what's up, bro?
5: Yes.

0: Girl, Willie, what's going on?
1: Yeah! Ryan, you went on ahead and said, this is my wife. What part of her fulfilled something in you that made you say, I can't live without this woman?
0: So for starters.
1: she was fine. Okay, she was fine. Hey, I got it. But after that.
0: Hey, you feel me? We got to start there.
1: Yes, Lord. Yes, Lord.
0: All right, listen. And then, you know, she's saved too. For real though, like the most important thing was like, yeah, she was fine. Yeah, she was safe. But then also like understanding the non-negotiable. She was clear about what she wanted.
1: Wow.
0: Right?
1: Good.
0: And I was clear about what I wanted. And, you know, I had, let's just say a lot of trial runs. So,
2: Well said.
1: Bro, listen, you have communicated so effectively. I think my heart is full already. Man, thank you guys for sharing your story, bro.
2: Thank
1: like
2: you.
1: Real talk, and best of blessings on all that you do. I declare that you are the head and not the tail,
2: Amen.
1: Above and not beneath, the lenders and not the borrowers, and your best days in your relationship are ahead of you both. Thank you for being a part of the show.
0: Thank you, Willie and team. Appreciate you.
1: Indeed. Thank you, bro.

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3: The reality is we have again circled the moon with 4 astronauts taking pictures and returned safely for a cost of over $4 billion. The first trip to the moon in 1969 cost about $2.5 billion in today's money value, but the astronauts walked around, placed an American flag on the moon, took pictures, and returned safely. So my question is, what have these flights to the moon produced other than some very expensive pictures and, of course, made some rocket ship investors very wealthy? Has exploration of the moon brought us closer to finding a cure for cancer as numbers continue to rise? Or has exploring the moon helped us to figure out how to feed millions of Americans who go to bed every night hungry, many without shelter? Or is the reality that those in charge of spending our tax dollars are more concerned with their friends getting richer than they are about you and me being okay? This is Reality Radio with Kathy Hughes. What's your reality?
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0: Tiffany Wilson is in the house. Pastor Tiffany Wilson, she does an amazing job pastoring the amazing church, Elevation ATL. And shout out to Anissa the Shooter. She's here. She's holding the camera and she's having an opinion and dialogue. And we doing it big. And Jalen, well, he's outside. And we're thanking the good Lord. He's not inside. He's outside. And Dwight Stone is definitely holding it down with 20 plus years of marriage. Hey.
1: Hey. Oh, only job I didn't get fired from.
2: Only God can do it.
1: Hey.
0: Indeed. So we're answering the age old question. How long does it take for a man to say I do, or at least want to say I do?
1: Or want to propose.
0: Yeah. Dwight, you said
1: a year. You need to see her in every season.
0: Okay.
1: See how she acts in every season.
0: Indeed. Pastor Tiffany, you said?
2: I said 2 years.
0: Because you were in for a year.
2: I was in for a year, but I do think that we need to realize we're not dating today. Right?
3: Glory to God.
2: Now, that needs to be established. Like, what are we doing here? Hallelujah. Like, we're not dating today. One thing about, you know, my ex-husband, he made it clear his intentions. Mm-hmm. And that's integrity. You have to make it clear. Mm-hmm. No, my intentions are to date, to marry. Mm-hmm. We want to see where this is going to go, if it's compatible, if it works, you know. But I think that you don't really know a person and don't know, like, how they move, how they act in certain instances that they can't prepare for.
0: Yeah,
1: true.
2: Right?
0: Yeah. No,
2: for
0: duh.
2: 2 years. So
0: no, that's
2: two.
0: True. So for me, here's the thing. This is not the way. This is a way.
1: Okay.
0: Like if you are 45 and above, I would say like 43.
2: Okay.
0: You have this thing scientifically that we call a nervous system. And you have had so many different opportunities to learn your nervous system. You know what your nervous system accepts. You know what it rejects.
2: Right.
0: And, you know, later on, you understand the Holy Spirit lives on the inside of you. Sometimes you do not pay attention to it. I would challenge every man, if you are over the age of 42, 43, and you have not discovered your purpose, like to discover your purpose, and then you will know, like deep on the inside, the wife of God's choosing for the purpose and for you. Like you're gonna have so many beautiful women. Like I see beautiful women every single day, but I just know that they just don't align with purpose. I believe this: men sometimes know who that woman is, the wife of their choosing. They know. However, I believe that you have to give it a season. I'm not going to put a time on it. Like, for me, I've been through so much trauma. I can't put my trauma on you and tell you, you need to wait 16 months, 24 months to find out. Man, my trauma required a year. My trauma required 16 months. It just required that for me to feel safe enough on the inside. I require to be seen. I require to be safe and all these different things. So it takes a while for safety to come. However, I'm very honest. And I think what men have a habit of doing is leading women down a rabbit hole, making them believe that they're ready for something that they're still exploring. And I think it's important that men, you share deeply, like, hey, I am dating to be married. However, I want to give myself 12 months to figure that part out. Are you willing to be here? Because women have these things called eggs on the inside, and some women Absolutely. Still want to be pregnant. They have a different story. You should be honest enough so that woman can actually choose somebody who may want that a little earlier than you. And then when she say, I want something, you might make you move a little quicker. So I cannot put a time on what God is doing, because we all have different traumas. Some trauma requires people to know each other a lot more. That first one I did, I must have had no trauma. It took me about 4 months.
3: Really?
0: Yeah, I proposed, I want to say July, and I got married in August. We did 17 years, and, you know, I think I knew that something was off first year. But because of my relationship with God, I was just like, well, God can fix it. And I kept on building and building and building. But the truth is, deep on the inside, I knew that I required something different, and I knew that she deserved something different.
3: Wow.
0: And so, you know, I want you to just follow Holy Spirit. Guys, please find out what your purpose is. I'm just challenging you. Spend some time with the Lord before you try to bring somebody into a house that you don't even know how it's built. Get to know that little boy on the inside of you.
1: Facts.
0: Because if that little girl in her disrespects the little boy in you, and it's just two kids fighting, it's going to ruin the relationship. Find somebody that when your little boy shows up and she can notice it, she turns into the woman of God. And when her little girl shows up, you get the opportunity to be the man of God to make sure that that little girl and that little boy on the inside feel safe. All right? It's the Willie Moe Jr. Show, flat out.

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0: It's Sybil Wilkes with what we need to know. Former President Barack Obama made an under-the-radar stop in the Lone Star State on Tuesday, also visiting a local taco shop to put some muscle behind Lone Star Democrats. He was there to rally for U.S. Senate candidate James Tallarico and gubernatorial hopeful Gina Hinojosa. While he kept the small talk light with unsuspecting diners, he made his message clear, calling the duo the outstanding next governor and senator. The Congressional Budget Office just dropped a $1 trillion bombshell. A new report estimates that a Golden Dome missile defense system would cost the U.S. roughly $1.2 trillion over the next 20 years. This plan involves a massive space-based interceptor system designed to knock threats out of the sky mid-flight. It's a high price for a high-tech shield, but proponents argue it's a necessary cost in an increasingly volatile world. In South Carolina, some Republicans are saying no thanks to the Republican president. Five GOP state senators broke ranks Tuesday, voting down a plan to redraw congressional maps that would have split the state's only majority black district. President Trump urged them to be bold and courageous and follow Tennessee's lead in eliminating Democratic strongholds, a move that would likely have forced out longtime Congressman James Clyburn. For now, that map stays on the shelf. In the world of music, Kanye West is being ordered to open his wallet. A Los Angeles jury ruled Tuesday the rapper must pay over $400,000 to four musicians for copyright infringement. The suit claimed that Kanye used an unlicensed sample in an early version of his hit, Hurricane. The plaintiffs called it a victory for the working artist, standing up to a celebrity giant. To subscribe to my free daily newsletter, please visit SybilWilkes.com. For all the news 24/7, go to news1.com. I'm Sybil Wilkes. Be informed, be empowered.
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16: Traffic here on Spirit as we take a look at the BW Parkway northbound and southbound. We're dealing with stop and go traffic moving towards Annapolis Road in both directions. Also, things are slow here as you make your way on 395. This is 395 outbound downtown towards 95. Also, traffic is slow here on the JFX 83. This is northbound from downtown and Fayette Street moving up towards Northern Parkway, in which looks like 895 northbound is actually slow. 45-minute delays from 295 towards the Harbor Tunnel on the north end. Looks like over in East Baltimore as you make your way here on 895 southbound from Pulaski Highway towards the Harbor Tunnel, and 22-minute delays as things are actually slow moving towards the Fort McHenry Tunnel. Not as bad as it is moving towards the Harbor Tunnel, but watch out for slow traffic. Also, 18-minute delays on the inner loop of the Beltway as you move from 95 towards Security Boulevard and then over towards Harford Road on the east side. I'm Dre Johnson on Spirit 1400.
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0: That's right. We do keep it 100, family.
1: We do.
0: It is the Willie Mauler Jr. Show.
1: Yep.
0: Relationship Wednesday edition. Mm-hmm. And what an amazing show.
2: Very amazing.
0: Indeed. What we got on the praise break?
2: Man, I'm going to tell you what. It's Relationship Wednesday. It's also Workout Wednesday. So we want you to work it out in your relationship.
0: Hey.
2: That means that you need to be in shape, not just physically, but spiritually too in your relationship. Can we challenge you to do that?
0: Yeah.
2: All right. And we're going to do it in 5,
0: 4,
1: 3,
0: 2,
1: 1.
0: Let's go.

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0: number one, congratulations are in order for twin sisters Tia and Jasmine Chris. They're seniors at Cheney University, the HBCU, and they're readying themselves to graduate as valedictorian and salutatorian of the school. The sisters graduated May 9th with Tia earning valedictorian and Jasmine as the salutatorian. And Tia and Jasmine previously attended Philadelphia High School for Girls and say their parents taught them discipline and to strive for excellence. You know, I gotta start things off on a positive note. Shout out to both of these young ladies. It is very difficult to not only go to school and be focused, but to come out on top of your class. And so much love to Tia and Jasmine Chris, and wishing them so much success moving forward. Number two, President Trump thinks Immigration and Customs Enforcement, aka ICE, needs a new name. Want to hear it? Here it goes. Drum roll, please. National Immigration and Customs Enforcement, or NICE. Trump raised the idea repeatedly on social media and in interviews, and he thinks the NICER acronym, you like that wordplay, would be a good fit for the agency. But the gag is, we still don't know if the proposed change will move forward in the form of an executive order or whether it will just be a nice thought. The idea to change the name of ICE would require an act of Congress, not simply an executive order. It's important to note that. And I'm sure we'll have an answer soon, because we like to focus on things that really don't matter right now. Number three, news out of the NBA, and sadly, it's not good. The basketball world is mourning two losses yesterday, the first being Jason Collins, who ultimately became a pioneer for inclusion and an ambassador for the league. He died at the age of 47, sadly, after battling an aggressive form of brain cancer. And respectively, tributes and memorials are pouring in for Memphis Grizzlies forward Brandon Clark after his team and agency announced his sudden passing, and he was only 29 years old. Now, no cause of death has been released, although several media outlets are reporting that law enforcement sources say Clark was found dead Monday in a San Fernandino Valley home. Recent law enforcement reports also say drug paraphernalia was found at the scene, and Clark's death is being investigated as a possible overdose. Either way, these are super, super sad and even tragic stories in many respects. Both of these men were young, Jason Collins being 47 years old and Brandon Clark being 29 years old. So much life ahead of them. Our condolences just go out to their family, their friends, their colleagues, their teammates, their business partners, any and everyone who loved them and cared for them. And we'll certainly, again, be keeping them in mind and praying for all of those who've been impacted by their losses here at the Willie Mo Jr. Show. But let's have a conversation about it on social media. The basketball world lost two giants yesterday, Jason Collins and Brandon Clark. Want to chat about that? We can. Or if you want to weigh in on President Donald Trump thinking that Immigration and Customs Enforcement, a.k.a. ICE, needs a new name, and he thinks it should be with the acronym NICE. Okay, I guess. Want to chat about that? We can. Or if you want to weigh in and offer congratulations to twin sisters Tia and Jasmine Chris. They're seniors at Cheney University, and they're getting ready, or I should say they've already graduated as valedictorian and salutatorian of that school. Want to chat about these things or anything else? Hit me up, Instagram and or X, formerly known as Twitter. The handle is at Sheree underscore Nicole, Shari underscore Nycole.
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1: Spirit-led show.
0: Man, you see what the Lord did.
1: Mm-hmm.
0: Indeed.
1: What'd you learn today, Willie?
0: Man, you know what I learned today? I learned that I'm going to have to get on down the road.
1: Oh, my God.
0: You know what that mean? If we going to say I do, we better hurry up and say I do. Because if I want to put 30 years on the board, then I'm going to have to hurry up.
1: You know what? You might be the only person that
0: That's
1: I know.
0: That's what I took from
1: You're
0: the show.
1: You're competitive in every area of your life, including love.
0: What I tell you,
1: said,
0: Pastor,
1: I want to have 30 years.
0: Pastor, you remember
1: I
0: told
1: be married 30
0: on
1: years?
0: The phone. I said, I like to win. Remember I told you?
2: Yeah, we got to work on that before you get down the road.
1: Thank
2: okay?
1: you. Thank you.
2: Because that's going to be a block in the road. Hold on.
0: Okay.
2: You can't win every time. Sometimes you got to let someone else win.
0: All right. Praise the Lord.
1: That man going to be like,
0: Pastor.
1: We did it. We did it. That's how old you gonna be. We did it, baby. She's gonna be like, what you talking about?
0: I'm 77. We've been married for 30 years. You know I had a wife. What was her name?
1: Oh.
0: At 77. Like, no disrespect to her, but 77.
1: Listen, Willie's trying to get down the road. We want you to get down the road with Christ.
0: Come on.
1: Amen. So if you want to be a part of this amazing family, Willie, I need you to lift your hand and say, Lord God.
0: Lord God.
1: I repent.
0: I repent.
1: For every part of me.
0: For every part of me.
1: That's not like you.
0: That's not like you.
1: Thank you for dying for my sins.
0: Thank you for dying for my sins.
1: Thank you for being the Lord of my life.
0: And thank you for being the Lord of my life.
1: And because of your sacrifice.
0: Because of your sacrifice.
1: And because of my belief.
0: I am saved and happy.
1: And around here, we like to say, you say, baby!
0: Family, if you said that for the first time, can I tell you that I'm so grateful that you took the time to acknowledge your belief in Jesus Christ. Here's the thing. We smile. We have a lot of fun. But more importantly, man, we really love the Lord. Here's the thing. Nobody can really tell you how your walk is supposed to look besides Holy Spirit. He'll guide you. He'll show you. He may have you do some things that to the rest of the world, they ain't like, man, are you crazy? I dare you to be peculiar and watch God show up big in your life. If you said that prayer for the first time, text me 314-470-8514. We'll see you tomorrow. Thank God Thursday is on the way. Stick around. It's the Willie Mo Jr. Show. Flat out.
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1: 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Thank you, God. We love you and we praise your holy name. Amen and hallelujah.
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family, we're going to get into this chat room topic tonight. So let me just give you a scenario. You know, a young woman schedules an appointment after experiencing chronic fatigue and migraines and body aches, right? And she's done her research. She's brought notes. And she politely shares her thoughts about the possibility of her having autoimmune symptoms. Well, instead of feeling supported by her doctor, she felt that he cut her off and dismissed it because he says, don't trust everything you read online. Okay, and then he just prescribes her vitamins and told her to get some rest. Now here she is feeling unheard, and this doctor feels like, you know, they would just second guess the whole visit. And it just, you know, a doctor does not appreciate that. I'm just going to tell you, they don't appreciate that. And, you know, it's just something I feel like so many of us can relate to. You know, what happens when empowered patients meet annoyed doctors? You know, they come in with their WebMD and TikTok talking about, I think I know what I got. And they try to tell the doctor where to go. But, you know, here's a doctor who spent well over 10 years in school and in residency. And, you know, so here's the question tonight. Have we reached a point where doctors feel disrespected and patients feel dismissed? Can there be a balance? All right. Now, whether you've been that patient or you've had a doctor who seemed frustrated just because you asked questions, I want us to talk about it. 1-877-345-7747. Let's get into it tonight. I'm kind of chuckling because I am one of those. I study a lot. I listen, though. I listen to everything the doctor says, and I get my I get a full perspective by listening to the doctor first. But then, you know, I'm going to have some questions because you got to advocate for yourself, right? 1-877-345-7747. Coming up. Hey.

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0: And what we're asking tonight, do you feel like we've reached a point where doctors feel disrespected and patients feel dismissed when empowered patients, studious patients, patients that know their own biology, patients that have been, you know, doing their thing, and then they encounter a doctor that's like, hey, you came to me for help, right? I just want to know, can there be a balance? Have you ever experienced anything? And I hope doctors are calling too. Tell me your name. Where are you calling from?
1: My name is Metin. I'm calling from Trumbull, Texas. And my thought is we need more black doctors out there, because black doctors would know how to deal with black patients. So more black doctors. But what they're doing is they're doing it for us. They're making a generalized instead of making it actual. Black people and white people have different cultures, different systems in their body. Everything is different. So you just can't combine what you learned in school and say, hey, boom, let's do it this way, because we've been doing it all these years.
0: All right. Thank you. Thank you so much. Well, listen, you know, we got to think about it. You know, patients have every right to advocate for themselves. But are they becoming too empowered, or are doctors becoming too dismissive when, you know, a patient has questions and they want to know a little bit more? You know, have you ever felt dismissed or rushed by a doctor? And doctors, have you, does this get on your last nerve because you know you went to school and you know what you're doing and you do it day in and day out, and you probably see 15, 20, 30 patients a day, every day, and they're just one patient? 1-877-345-7747. Let's talk about it tonight. Coming up on the Nightly Spirit.

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That's right. It's the Nightly Spirit, and it's your girl, Darlene. And I hope you're having a good time tonight. Boy, this is a topic that we really, really need to discuss because, you know, we see a lot of medical professionals and doctors who just become annoyed by being questioned and so many questions with their patients, right? But on the other hand, you have patients that are trying.